95.7 QMF, Ken Tyson, new Sid Barrett tribute album coming out a bit later this year. Some details on that along with Pink Floyd on the way after this one from Faith No More, who's getting back out there next year. I got some stuff cooking for 2027. Let's crank up Epic right now tonight.

0: 95.7 QMF, Louisville's Rock Station. Chad Tyson, Pink Floyd, rocking it Tuesday night. The late Syd Barrett this year would have been his 80th birthday. And in honor of that, they get a new tribute album and special concerts coming up a little bit later this year. Both in October. October 9th, the record is going to be out. It's called Clowns and Jugglers, the songs of Syd Barrett. Features a mix of previously released material and new performances from Pink Floyd, David Gilmour, David Bowie, Nick Mason, Saucer Full of Secrets, and John Paul Jones with Robin Hitchcock. So that should be pretty cool on October the 9th. And the following day, October 10th, they get the tribute show going down in Cambridge, Corn Exchange, over in England, which is where the late Syd Barrett gave his last performance back in February of 72. So all that coming up October this year. Good stuff, man. More tunes next tonight with Sublime.
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Ken Tyson, thanks for hanging out tonight. Tomorrow, we've got more money to hook up with this American 250 cash. Next shot at $2,500 in the USA 250K giveaway. 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So keep an ear out.

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That make you feel like, well, you. 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

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Chad Tice getting back into things tonight here on the air, and everywhere on iHeartRadio with Def Leppard right now. And I guess some Rolling Stones coming up. Just past 9, we'll talk about them because they had a new tune coming out this week. And will they tour again? That's the million-dollar question. I'll tell you what Keith says next hour.

95.7 QMF, Louisville's Rock Station. Chad Tyson, I got some 311 on the way after the Scorpions for you guys tonight. Of course, they're hitting the road this year. Seems like everybody's touring here in 2026. 311 heading out next month, starting July 11th with the Dirty Heads.

0: 95.7 QMF, Jan Tyson, 311, also do some Rolling Stones, and that's we're getting a new tune from them on Friday this week. This will be song 3 off the Foreign Tongues record, which is due out next month on July 10th. The tune is called Jealous Lover. We're getting this Friday. And if you want a little preview of it, hit the band socials. They get a snippet of it over there. Sounds like another cool tune, man. And, of course, million-dollar question about the Stones is, will they ever tour again? I don't think they're going to. They were supposed to this year. Keith didn't want to. And he recently chatted with the Uncut magazine and said, quote, I don't know if tours are possible. It's the traveling that takes it out of you. But he also added, that doesn't mean he doesn't want to perform. He said, the possibility of us knowing a residency somewhere does exist, wherever it is, London, New York, Paris, anywhere. Just tell me where to be and I'll be there. So that's that. More tunes next tonight. Keep it here. Thanks for hanging out.
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Chad Tyson yesterday in World Cup action. Lionel Messi broke the World Cup men's record, all-time men's record, by scoring his 17th career tournament goal against Austria. It's off and running, man, and it's a lot of stuff to talk about from the World Cup. Of course, we got all the coverage on the free iHeartRadio app at Fox Sports.

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Chad Tyson, Big Hair Wednesday presents Queensryche and Great White at Iroquois Amphitheater on Saturday night, August 29th. 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

0: 97 QMF, Louisville's rock station. Jan Tyson, Stevie, next rockin' things tonight. She has been listed as a special guest at the new Daisy Chain Fields Festival, which is coming up in August this year in California. This is a new festival curated by pop star Olivia Rodrigo, Sarah McLachlan, also a special guest on here, and then a bunch of pop stars. So, interesting lineup and festival concept there. August 29th, that is going down out on the West Coast. And, of course, Lindsey Buckingham making some news this week, too. He has shared another guitar technique video, this one focusing on Fleetwood Mac's World Turning, which is a great song. Go to check that out tonight. Over on Lindsey's YouTube channel. We got more tunes on the way next tonight. Metallica coming up. Get us some Poison Tube. Keep it here.
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1: 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Chad Tyson. So Kirk Hammett, he wore that Taylor Swift t-shirt during the show Budapest last week. I thought it was the Ireland show this past weekend, man. I'm getting my Metallica stories crossed. But I threw that out earlier tonight. The Taylor Swift is a CIA PSYOP t-shirt. We're talking about it. I asked where I could get one of those. Drew hit me up. He's like, Tyson, you check Temu? No, I haven't, but I'll be right back.

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95.7 QMF. Ken Tyson, so when legends go out on stage and can't sing anymore, what does that make them? Iron Maiden's Bruce Dickinson weighed in on that recently. I'll tell you what he had to say coming up next tonight.

0: 95.7 QMF. Chad Tyson, The Who, rocking things tonight. So Iron Maiden frontman Bruce Dickinson making some news. He says he'll step away from the spotlight as soon as he feels like his voice can't handle the band's songs anymore. He was talking to Kerrang about this. And I kind of took it a step further and explained that other people should do the same thing. He said, you can't just go out there and just keep going even though you can't sing. He says, I know there's tons of singers whose voices are shot and everybody knows it. They're legends, but they're not legends when they can't sing anymore. He said, when they're singing, they were legends. When they can't sing anymore, they're not legends anymore. He says, that's the end of it. It's the brutal truth. But I couldn't go on stage if I don't think I could do it. So, yeah, interesting stuff there from Bruce Dickinson from Iron Maiden. We won't get into who he's probably talking about there. On the way, more tunes lined up tonight. ZZ Top coming up. We'll get us some Foo Fighters soon.
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Chad Tyson, you know those fancy suits that Billy Gibbons from ZZ Top wears, the nudie suits? I swear they got one of those in the latest episode of Dutton Ranch on Paramount Plus. Me and the wife were watching it last night. I looked at her, I'm like, is that a nudie suit? She's like, what is that? And I'm like, you've never heard of that? So I had to explain to her. ZZ Top's Billy Gibbons wearing these things all the time.

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0: Louisville's rock station, 95.7 QMF. Can't tie, so we did some Foo Fighters back there. I mentioned it earlier on the show tonight. They played Pink Pop Festival in the Netherlands this past weekend on Sunday. It was a great Father's Day show. I was watching a live stream, 2-hour sets. They played Teacher. I don't know if I've ever seen them play that live before, like me actually watching the show. And also, that was my first show watching start to finish with Alon Rubin on drums. I mean, I wasn't there in person, but it was a live stream, so you kind of got the feel. And, yeah, I'm really digging him behind the kit, man. Honestly, it makes more sense to me than Josh Freese does, because it's almost like he's more of a natural fit. Josh, more of like a technical drummer, at least it's kind of the vibe I got when he was playing on stage with the Foos, which I did see live at Sonic Temple, but I thought it was great, man. Foos rocking. More tunes next tonight.
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Ken Tyson, if you guys are looking to get your hands on some extra cash this week, you had it on the right radio station tomorrow. Four more chances. I end up doing $2,500 with this USA 250K cash we're hooking up through next Friday. This is rolling through 4th of July weekend, so tomorrow keep an ear out for those keywords. Might get hooked up. 8 a.m. next shot.

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95.7 QMF. Chad Tyson, you guys hear the new Eddie Vedder tune yet? He premiered this at the grand opening of the new President Obama Center in Chicago Thursday last week. Track is called Better Believe, and it's out on streaming now. It came out right after he performed it. There's also a video over on YouTube, and proceeds from the tune go to benefit Guitars Over Guns.

0: 95.7 QMF, Louisville's rock station. Chad Tyson, thanks for hanging out tonight. Rush is on to the next city of their 50-something tour tomorrow night. They get a four-night run started at Fort Worth, Texas. On the heels of wrapping up City 2 this past weekend, Mexico City. They did a couple shows there, and they did not add any more songs to the set from what they did over the first four nights of the tour in L.A. Will they add more of Fort Worth? I don't know, man. We'll see. I can't imagine they run those same 43 songs for the entire tour. They gotta add one or two in here or there to the mix.
1: You know what I mean?
0: I think they'll probably do that. But yeah, Fort Worth run getting rolled tomorrow, and that is another four-night run on the 50-something tour with Rush. On the way, more tunes lined up. That's some Zeppelin on tap. Jimmy Eat World 2.
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Ted Tyson. I don't think we thought that World Cup fans would be into ranch dressing as much as they are here in the U.S. Yeah, that's been a big hit. So much, in fact, that TSA is warning that you can't take bottles of ranch dressing on an airplane because it's over the size for liquids. Carry on.

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1: 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The Bourbon and Beyond Festival is back at the fairgrounds this September. 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

97 QMF, Louisville's Rock Station. Chad Tyson, that is pretty much going to wrap things up for the show tonight. Thanks for hanging out. I'll talk to you back here tomorrow night. Round 7 for a Wednesday edition of the show. Doc Reno's in next. Keep it rocking until the morning show gets in tomorrow. Don't forget, 8 a.m., next shot at 25.

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Louisville's Rock Station, 95.7 QMF. It's Stacy. And we'll never give you the silent treatment. If we do, it's called dead air. And nobody wins.

0: 95.7 QMF. It's Stacey. Thanks for hanging out. So in theaters now, The Death of Robin Hood, starring Hugh Jackman as Robin of Locksley. It's an A24 movie. Quite violent, just in the trailer alone. Toy Story 5 is out. Masters of the Universe, that He-Man movie in theaters. Disclosure Day, the Spielberg flick. Scary Movie 6 in theaters, too. That one's doing really well.
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Louisville's Rock Station, 95.7 QMF. It's Stacy. Thanks for hanging out. And your share of $250,000 as part of the America 250. 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

0: 7 QMF, Louisville's rock station. It's Stacy, and the house prices, super high. I remember looking in 2018 or so, and those prices are night and day from where they are now, essentially doubled. But a new report found that city in California Central Coast has the most overpriced homes in the nation. Where? Santa Maria. They say they're actually overpriced by $634,000. Whoa, I don't even want to know what the price of the houses are.
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0: 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It's Stacey, and you know I love rattling off festivals, even if we can't go. Tool, 21 Pilots, Pierce the Veil, Alanis Morissette. That's eclectic, and that's Riot Fest 2026. That's happening September 18th through the 20th. Of course, Douglas Park, Chicago.

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It's Stacy. So if you take the year 2025, as far as movie going, Gen Z saw the most movies versus millennials, Gen X, and baby boomers. So Gen Z accounts for like 40% of all movie going. And they expect to have big ones for this summer, like Toy Story 5 and Sony's Spider-Man Brand New Day, the Universal's Minions and Monsters. Gen Z audiences, man, they're going to see the movies.

0: Louisville's Rock Station, 95.7 QMF. It's Stacy and Christopher Nolan with the huge movies. Growing excitement for his new epic, The Odyssey. And a lot of advanced tickets have been on sale and quite difficult to get. So that is in theaters everywhere. July 17th. The thing is going to make a ton of money.
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0: 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It's Stacy. And if you're road tripping, what's your snacks? 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

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We always have a very cool list for you on why this date matters in rock history. So today's is up there.

0: 95.7 QMF. It's Stacy, and plenty of movies in theaters here in June if you want to go catch a flick. Scary Movie 6 still doing really well. Disclosure Day for its second week, the Spielberg flick. Toy Story 5 finally in theaters. Now, there are two camps of people. Those that have seen the first, for sure, maybe even the second, and those that have seen 1, 2, 3, and 4, 400 times. So Toy Story 5, that's for the moms.
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1: It's Stacey and The Social Reckoning, which is a sequel to The Social Network from 2010. Gonna tell a little bit more of a deeper story of Facebook and where it went. So this one, starring Bill Burr, Jeremy Strong in it as Mark Zuckerberg, Jeremy Allen White is in it, and Trent Reznor and Atticus Ross not doing the music this time around. This hits theaters, though, October 9th.
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It's Stacey, and I love to just rattle off the festival lineups, even if we don't go. Aftershock 2026, of course, California, killer lineup. My Chemical Romance, Tool, Limp Bizkit, Pierce the Veil, among many, many bands. In very early October, Offspring, Sublime, Wu-Tang Clan, Day to Remember. It's a lot. Aftershock 2026, looking good.

0: Louisville's Rock Station, 95.7 QMF. 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

0: 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It's Stacy, and a lot of advanced tickets. Quite difficult to get for The Odyssey, if you wanted to see it real early on. But Christopher Nolan with his new movie that's due out July 17th. Rated R for mythical carnage.
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It's Stacy and tons of festivals every year. I love to rattle them off, even if we can't go. Ocean's Calling. This is Ocean City, Maryland. September. Got Dave Matthews Band, Hootie and the Blowfish, 21 Pilots, Gwen Stefani, Mumford & Sons, Matchbox 20, Goo Goo Dolls, Third Eye Blind, All Time Low, 311.

0: 95.7 QMF, Louisville's rock station. It's Stacy, and in theaters now, a lot of movies here at the tail end of June, if you want to just go hang out in the AC. But The Death of Robin Hood, that's that new Hugh Jackman movie. It's an A24 flick and looking quite violent. Actually, don't know which is more violent, Hugh Jackman in this new one or Hugh Jackman back in the movie Logan, which was very well done. Don't ever want to see it again, though. So thematic. Toy Story 5 in theaters as well. And Disclosure Day, that Spielberg flick.
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95.7 QMF, Louisville's Rock Station. It's Stacy with you, and I'm not counting the cups of coffee I've had this morning. It's minimal. I'm going to go brew another K-Cup. You're in good hands, somewhere rock here.

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It's Stacy and the Bourbon and Beyond Festival back at the fairgrounds this September. Super loaded lineup, and we can get you in for the entire weekend. It's a good prize. 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

0: 95.7 QMF. It's Stacy and what? What constitutes a road trip? 2 hours or more? What's your snacks on your road trip? New survey found that Cheez-Its and Pringles are at the top of the list. Other like sugary snacks, chocolatey are on here, but Cheez-Its and Pringles. And then you're touching the steering wheel. Ugh.
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0: 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It's Stacy, and there's nothing divisive about us here. Unless, of course, it's Cheez-Its versus Goldfish. 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
2: There's Christy Lee.
3: Hello.
2: You're at the news desk, aren't you?
3: I am.
2: And you sure are adorable. There's Jeff Oskey.
4: Am I adorable?
2: Equally adorable.
4: Oh, yeah.
2: Ace Cosby.
5: Am I sweet?
2: You're very sweet. I'm Josh Arnold. I'd like to think I'm a tasty treat myself. And there's...
6: filling.
2: There's the number one. Oh, wait, I was about to compliment him, too.
4: Yeah.
2: But I'm not going to now. I'm just...
3: Wow.
6: Sorry. What? Am I supposed to be nice?
2: I'm just going to say there's Tom.
3: Yeah.
2: And Tom, we are joined by...
6: an actual artist, so maybe we should stop embarrassing ourselves. Edwin McCain has joined us in the studio. He's a fine musician, singer, songwriter, bus driver. He does it all. And I wanted to ask you something. Do you have the little trailer behind your bus?
7: We do.
6: Do you have merch in it at all?
7: Oh, we have everything.
6: What do you sell on the road?
7: So I actually wore out our old trailer, and we got a new trailer, and then we have it wrapped, and it, you know, it says Edwin McCain Lucky on it, and the whole thing. And
6: that's the new album, by the way.
7: Yeah, it's the new album
6: streaming right now.
7: Yeah, we always debate, you know, should we keep putting my name on this trailer, you know? But it's good, except for, you know, 2 or 3 o'clock in the morning when fans go by and go beep beep beep beep beep beep beep, you know, everybody's trying to sleep. But it helps me with the band whenever there's, you know, disagreements or arguments. I can just look at them and go, whose name's on the trailer?
2: Yeah, Tom often points
7: this guy right here. Yeah. Right here. Mm-hmm.
6: What's that like? I don't know.
7: Yeah. Anyway, it's pretty fun.
6: So. What kind of stuff do you sell at the shows?
7: We have t-shirts. We have some vinyl. I saw the other day, we at one time had a prototype refrigerator magnet. And then I don't know why that went away, but...
6: It probably erased all of the digital.
7: Yeah, we got some t-shirts, and we carry, it's, you know, actually, basically, that's what we are now. We're t-shirt salesmen traveling the country.
2: James McMurtry, once he goes, I'm a beer salesman who just happens to play guitar.
7: That's kind of what it is. It's so much fun to have the band that I've had for, you know, the youngest member of the band has been 16 years. So, you know, and then Craig has been with me 35 years and Larry's been with me 27. So it's been cool to be, to have the same band and crew for as long as we have, because we've just, you know, it's a family, really. So
2: have you ever worn a piece of your merch out and about?
7: Yes. I used to wear Edwin McCain hats all over the place, and then Craig made me stop. He's like, it's embarrassing. You gotta stop.
6: Yeah, I kind of get that.
2: Yeah, yeah.
3: But I'll wear a Bob and Tom shirt every now and then.
6: I once saw Larry Coryell, the great guitarist, wearing a Larry Coryell t-shirt that had his picture on it.
2: I mean, I kind of like that.
6: And the picture was the exact same size as his face. and it was the t-shirt was his face. And it just kind of freaked me out.
2: Yes.
6: Yeah, I don't know.
2: Sort of respect it, though.
6: Yeah, I don't know.
2: I wouldn't do it, but I don't mind if
4: I've worn my own merch, but just because I didn't have any clean laundry. I was like, oh, it looks like it's going to be a snooze bar day for Jeff.
7: It's a valid solution.
6: Yeah. I remember, oh, God, what was the name of the band that had the song Battleship Chains?
2: Georgia Satellites.
6: Georgia Satellites. The lead singer.
2: Dan Beard.
6: Dan Beard. Thank you very much. Nice guy. Mm-hmm. And he came through, and we were doing some stuff with him. And he said, by the way, you'll love this line. He goes, I stopped playing with the Georgia Satellites because we became a Georgia Satellites cover band, which I thought was kind of funny. But those things you fill out, what you need backstage when you know.
3: The writer,
6: they call it, yeah. And the famous story is the Van Halen, Red M&Ms, blah, blah. But all they wanted, do you remember this? They wanted clean socks and water.
7: Yeah. That's what we do. Clean socks, clean towels, and water. Yeah, you got to get everybody to throw their socks away. Eight guys in a bus. Socks got to go in the trash can, bro. It's not that important.
5: What about back in the 90s?
7: Yeah, I have no recollection of that. Senator.
6: No, we had...
5: My client is here on his own free will.
6: We had a news story yesterday about a... I guess it was an RV, because you do drive the bus. And remember the story, Christy?
3: Yeah,
6: this guy inadvertently or whatever, stupidly, emptied the sewage system, if you will, from the RV into a diesel tank.
3: Yeah.
5: Yeah. Yikes.
6: So, and by the way, all the diesel fuel is no good.
3: Yeah, it was in Colorado, at Montrose, Colorado. Yeah, they have to...
5: Sammy Hagar's from there, isn't he?
3: They have to pump everything out of the tank and thoroughly clean it before it's operational.
5: Oh.
3: Yeah. Ugh.
6: So where do they, I mean, what kind of...
5: How do you dispose of that?
6: Yeah, where do they take that?
7: That just turns into good weed killer.
5: Yeah, it sure does.
7: Sell it to the farmers for his weed killer. Yeah. That's it.
6: We're hanging out with Edwin McCain. The new project I just mentioned is called Lucky.
5: It's great, by the way.
6: Thanks.
5: It really is
6: streaming
5: great.
6: Out there. Beautiful cover.
3: Yeah.
7: You know, it's funny because that cover is was a photograph of an old amplifier that had a shape of a guitar on it. It was like an amplifier from the 40s. And then Jared Neiman put it through a bunch of photo filters, and he was recreationally enjoying himself one evening, and he sent he sent me a photograph of all these filters, and I was like, "Oh, there's the album cover.
5: Oh,
7: there
5: nice.
7: It is.
5: Oh,
7: that's and cool. Well done, sir.
6: All right. Well, Edwin, you want to play a song for us? You got the guitar.
7: Yes. All right. I was thinking about the radio star thing. We're talking about the radio industry. I wrote this one. I don't even remember. This is back at the end of the 90s. This is pre-rehab right here.

Well, I'll hang out with Brittany and Fred Durst, and I arrived in a limo, and I'll leave in a hearse, and I can't decide now which part is worse,

This will date the song right here. This will really put it in context. You put me on TV with all the cool stars like Letterman, Conan, and Jay. Because we're all experts at the art of PR.

0: Edwin McCain.
1: A real mother.
0: That's great.
2: I think I was listening to a lot of Randy Newman leading up to that when all of a sudden sarcasm became a thing.
0: Wow. Now, we're going to go that way.
1: You know, you weren't gone in a week, and we're all better for it.
3: Yes.
1: Yes.
2: Well, thank you. I appreciate it. It's all, you know, it all started here, really.
0: Do you remember, by the way, I forget why I was talking about this, a Cream magazine back in day, one of the rock rags, if you will, a good one. But they used to have a feature called Stars Cars, which I always liked. It was it would show, you know, whatever, guys from Aerosmith next to these really cool cars. They don't do that anymore.
3: Well, they don't have Cream magazine anymore, do they?
0: Yeah, but I just thought it was kind of nice to see, you know, what they were driving. And
1: do you have a cool car?
2: The only car I ever really splurged on was in 1986 when I was 16. The baddest car on earth was a Porsche 928S.
1: Yeah.
2: And so when I cobbled together enough money to be able to afford one, I went and bought one. And I had that car and sold it and bought it back and sold it and bought it back. I did this thing with it for years. I would auction it off and give the money to this little school in Greenville called the Meyer Center that helps developmentally challenged children. And then whoever would buy it would always call me later and go, "Hey, you want to buy this car back?" And I'd always buy it back wrong. And I said, and I recently sold it to a guy in Maryland, and I have a feeling I will end up buying it back from him in a few years. But it's been my only, that one, and I had a 66 DeVille convertible, Cadillac. That was a cool car. You know, Elvis famously said one time that there's only two sure things in life, hookers and DeVilles.
0: When I brought up the topic, I was thinking when they have the Stars Cars, they'd have, you know, Steven Tyler from Aerosmith with like a, you know, badass Dodge, Edwin McCain with his bus.
2: Yeah, no, him in my bus still to this day. Yeah, no, and it's, you know, it's a thing now. I mean, I'm so attached to that bus now. I'm like, she's a part of our family. I can't imagine having anything else.
0: How many miles?
2: We're creeping up on a million. We're at nine and some change now. So we're gonna have a party for her.
0: Now, will you stop when it crosses over and take pictures and?
2: Oh yeah, yeah. We'll stop and have a party. But the thing about it is the dashboard odometer quit working at like 875, so now we have a hub odometer. So I have two different clocks ticking. So I got to check the one on the rear and then add it to the one up front, and then that's how I know what my mileage is.
0: This is really complicated.
3: Do you ever take her with the family on vacation?
2: Yeah, yeah. Well, I used to take the kids to camp in it, you know. And then of course I remember one time I took them to Hershey, Pennsylvania, to the park, and we did the whole thing. We were on the way up to Maine to take the boys to camp, and of course they're in the back lounge of the bus cutting up or whatever, and I realized like there were cars coming past and they were kind of glaring at me a little bit, and I was like, oh, something's up. And then, and these two knuckleheads were back there throwing stuff out the back window at the cars. Oh, nice.
1: Hey, that's back. My merch.
2: Yeah.
4: Believe it or not, we have more Bob and Tom Extra next.
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29: Partly cloudy, warm and dry this Wednesday. Highs in the mid-80s, lows in the upper 60s tonight. We're upper 80s tomorrow with chances for showers and storms increasing later in the day. That's your latest WLKY forecast. I'm Matt Milosevic.
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0: 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I've been in my bed all week. I feel like dick.

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3: It's Allie Breen joining us from New York City.
4: New York City.
3: Allie's actually home. Well, it's good to see you, yep. Allie.
4: Good to see you.
3: The way the show works, Allie is a stand-up comedian based in New York City. And she's also the hostess of this program. And the program is known as Sexy Time. And we try to help people with their love troubles. And let's get to our first letter, Allie. What have you got?
4: Dear Allie, I met a guy on Hinge. And after 3 months, we both deactivated our profiles and became serious. One of my friends just let me know she saw him on Tinder. He knows her as my friend, so she couldn't reach out and try to date him to see what he would do. But now I want to recruit another friend to try and see if he's still actually active there. Is this a huge red flag?
5: Oh my gosh, maybe you just forgot that he's on Tinder.
6: You're a huge red flag.
5: Yeah.
6: For him.
3: Wait a second, though. So I don't understand how these work. So when maybe he posted this and then they started dating and he forgot that it was up there?
5: Yeah, that's what I'm thinking.
6: Yeah.
5: Maybe.
3: So there's nothing indicating that you're sort of still looking?
5: Right. Yeah.
4: Well, if the friend could see him on Tinder, does that mean he saw the friend see him?
7: I've never used that app. I'm not sure.
4: Yeah, I'm not sure
7: unless
4: either.
7: Unless he swiped. Maybe not.
4: Okay. Because I was going to say, he should know and go back to her and be like, ooh, by the way, your friend just saw me on Tinder. I'm going to deactivate, you know. Probably.
7: But the classic way to catch him is just if you asked him straight up, hey, are you still on Tinder? And if he tries to lie about something or bumbles or asks a question back, then yeah, he knows what he's doing. But otherwise, if he's just like, oh, I forgot about that one.
4: Right. Yeah. Or make it broad. Be like, are you on any other dating sites? And let him come.
5: Yeah.
4: Yeah.
3: Uh-huh.
7: Catch him in the lie.
6: I'm with Jeff. Leave this guy alone.
3: Oh, really? Dump him?
6: Yeah. Let him find somebody worthwhile.
3: Okay. Oh, I see. Okay. Let's move on here. What have you got, Allie?
4: Dear Allie, my boyfriend's nickname for me is Pickle, which I always thought was adorable. But the other day I saw him writing a text to somebody and it said, hey, Pickle, and I freaked out on him. He said it was the name he used with an old friend years ago and that I shouldn't be concerned. But shouldn't I be that he doesn't change it up, even if that person isn't still meaningful to him now? I'm really confused.
6: So... Every girl, this is just something guys need to know. Different nicknames for different people. Always.
4: Yes.
6: Always.
4: Yeah.
6: Don't recycle nicknames. Because we guys know it's not a big deal. Every girl thinks it's a huge deal. So just play their game.
5: You don't think that's a big deal to give the same nickname to a girl?
6: Of course not.
7: She calls you Mr. Big and she calls her ex Mr. Big. You know, and you're like, oh.
6: Then you know it's just a nickname.
3: Yeah, or false advertising.
6: Yeah. I mean,
4: it's true. It takes the cuteness away. It's if it's not personal. Yeah. You're like, wait, that's just a generic name you call everybody?
6: I mean, for all we know, his grandma called him that. And so he just thinks it's fun to call people that. We have no idea.
3: But that's whenever you give someone a nickname, it's kind of a power move.
5: Really?
3: You know,
8: is that why you give me a nickname all the time?
3: Yes, exactly.
5: Is that why you call all of your kids by another name?
3: Yep, exactly. I do it to my dogs. I do it to everybody.
5: Okay.
3: Yeah, that's a little weird. Yeah, I don't
5: think
3: know.
5: It's easy for you to cheat that way because everybody's got the same name.
7: Yeah.
4: That's true, too. Oh, it's one thing if it's just like babe, like which everyone says to everybody. But once it's like a specific name, like Pickle, it is a little.
7: That's unique.
6: You hear all this? All the men listening, you hear this?
4: Yeah.
6: Different nicknames for different people because this is
4: it's
6: the BS you have to hear. The overthinking of a female mind.
3: Okay.
4: And the lack of creativity in the male mind. How hard is it to just
3: Yeah, there you go.
6: Because we shouldn't have to be creative. You should be grateful that you I can only play this role for so long.
3: Yeah, but if you said earlier, Josh, if Pickle was a name that his grandmother called him, that gets even creepier.
6: No, it's just a cute. He's not saying, hey, Pickle, go down on me. He's saying, how's your day, Pickle? Which is something a grandma could say to a grandkid.
3: Okay.
5: Oh, boy.
3: Right. Let's just move forward here. You can reach Allie Breen, Allie Breen. I spell it out because you can find her on your favorite social media platform and perhaps share with us your love troubles and we'll try to fix them. Let's get to another letter. What have you got?
4: Dear Allie, my husband's friend has been cheating on his wife and I just found out he's using us as his alibi. My husband's fine with it and says it's his friend, so he's the alibi, so I shouldn't really worry. But they're dragging me into this, too. He's going to get caught. She's going to know that I know, and it's going to be a disaster, right?
6: That's unfortunate.
3: Yeah, there's no way out of this one.
6: I know. Yeah. There is.
3: There is nothing you can do.
7: Plead ignorant. Yeah. That's the only thing you can do.
3: That won't work.
5: It won't?
4: But a little, if she didn't know until now, I don't know how long it's been going on, there is some plausible deniability.
7: Yeah. Deny. You didn't see him screwing another woman, so you're fine, right?
3: I would have gone with dining.
7: Dinner with someone else?
3: Rather than going full blown screwing. But the point is, this is an awful situation.
4: Yeah, this is tough.
3: Yeah, for everybody.
6: Has anybody been in that position? You were the alibi?
4: I don't think I'd ever be able to ask someone to be an alibi something where...
5: No.
4: Yeah, thankfully,
6: I've never been asked to be an alibi.
3: Not in a sort of a sexual situation. Now, with respect to a bank robbery, of course.
5: So if somebody came to you and asked for you to be an alibi, what would you say to them?
6: I'd say, you know, I resent you putting me in this position. Yeah, okay, I'm not sure. I'm not the right person.
8: Yeah. Yeah. Don't bring me into your mess of a life.
3: Yeah. That's the correct answer. So, but in this case, but it's already gone too far because.
6: Yeah, it's happening.
3: Yeah, her husband knows. And
7: she could do something very innocently if you want to get away from this. Post that you're somewhere else that day. Like, he's like, oh, I'm hanging out with this couple. You need to be somewhere else and be like, I love yoga out here. That way it's like.
6: That's interesting.
7: Maybe he can get caught in his own lie and you unintentionally, you know.
3: I'm already lost. Yeah. What just happened?
6: So the friend has said, hey, I'm telling my wife that I'm with you guys at your lake house.
5: Right.
6: Oh. But the wife actually posts, hey, we're at Six Flags today.
5: Yeah,
7: the alibi wife.
6: Right.
4: Oh, yep. Uh-huh.
7: Yeah. And maybe she can connect the dots herself.
6: I mean, she can't be responsible for that.
4: Yeah.
6: Right?
4: Yeah.
8: She's just living her life.
3: Yeah, but then everything's going to blow up. And
6: right. Well, everything will blow up.
5: It's going to blow up at some point.
4: Yeah.
6: Hmm.
4: Yep.
3: Maybe murder is the way out on this one. we often forget that.
8: No, that's the thing. I've watched nothing but murder show, me and my lady, and there's so many times when we look at each other and just, hey, if you're done with me, just say, I don't want to be with you anymore. Please don't murder me.
7: Yes, right.
8: Like, there are so many people who are like, I can't get out of this. I got to murder them.
6: Yeah.
7: If you're cheating on me, don't kill me to cover it up.
8: Yeah.
7: Just break up.
8: Yeah. Exactly.
4: And then it'll be fine. Put away the antifreeze.
3: Barrier in the backyard. Did you see that one Friday?
8: Oh, yeah.
7: Oof.
3: The guy was a preacher. That was
6: crazy. What are you going to do? You can't ask your neighbor to bury a murder.
3: We're speaking with Allie Breen. The show is Sexy Time. We're trying to help you with your love troubles. What else we got, Allie?
4: Dear Allie, I'm separated and dating someone I really like and feeling really good about it. But my ex just started dating one of our mutual friends, and it's all I can think about. It's kind of weird because I don't want my ex back, but I do feel like I'm insanely jealous, maybe. Mm-hmm. My current girlfriend doesn't get it and says I must want to get back with her. But I think it's just because it's a mutual friend, which is against the social rules, right? I don't know what to do.
5: You need to let it go. Dude.
4: Yeah.
6: But what do you do when you're having trouble letting it go? He doesn't want to feel this way. He can't help it.
8: I'll tell you what you don't do. You don't share those feelings with your new girlfriend.
3: Exactly.
6: That's for sure.
3: Too late.
4: Yeah.
3: You should have written this last week.
8: Yeah.
5: Yeah.
8: That's on you.
4: Yeah, that is a bold move to think she's going to like commiserate with you. Of course, she's going to be like, what?
6: You're never going to get any reason or logic out of a woman. But the, it's going to go right to feelings and everything's going to be a mess.
3: This is very complicated. Another failure on our part. Yeah,
5: I think this is very common, especially in newly separated couples. When you see the other couple happy or the other person happy, no matter where you are, there's that stab of jealousy or, maybe I made a mistake.
4: Yeah.
5: You kind of second guess. But deep down, you know, you did the right thing. You just let it go. And the social thing about, we've talked about this. Is it okay to date your friend's friend? I mean, your ex's friends or whatever? That's on you. I don't
7: want to make this worse, but there's a good chance they might have been dating while you guys were together.
6: I don't want to make this worse. Yeah.
3: I'm sorry. Could you hold this can of gasoline while I get more matches?
5: Okay, there's that.
8: Yeah.
7: Now they're public.
4: Right. Well, because that's the thing about the mutual friend. Now you look back and you're like, wait, was this a thing that was happening the whole time I was with her? That's what the I would think. Key, yeah. I think. Yeah.
5: That's where you just have to let it go.
7: Spiral.
6: And you may have to let them go completely. That friend is not your friend now.
7: Right.
6: You may have to. Now, you to move on, you may
3: I'm going to lighten up my original suggestion about murder. How about just moving to a different part of the country? That works.
5: Yeah. Get all new friends.
3: Yeah, sure. That's fun. Well, now we have time for a couple more letters, Allie. What have you got?
4: Dear Allie, I've been with a guy who basically after the first day, we spent every second together. It's been the best. The other day, though, we woke up and we were talking and getting ready for our day, and he just dropped trowel with the bathroom door open and started pooping.
6: Oh!
4: I was like, oh, my God. And he said, oh, sorry, we're not there yet. I don't ever want to be there. Is this ever going to leave my mind?
3: Oh. Yeah, she needs to tell him that that's not where they're going.
6: Yeah, ever.
4: Yes. I don't think anyone ever should go there.
5: No.
7: Only if he's like passed out and the door's locked, you got to break in to save his life or something. Yeah. Otherwise, it's like, who cares?
8: Dude, I don't open door dump in an empty house,
7: right?
8: Let alone if someone else is there. Like, that's so rude.
3: Yeah, that you just have to train him.
8: Bad
7: dog.
4: Yeah, that level of comfort that people, I want to know where that came from. Like, what's the past that he has that makes him feel like that's normal? That's crazy. Right?
6: What about peeing?
5: No.
6: You don't want to see that either?
4: I actually don't mind peeing. I don't mind the peeing with the door open. I mean, for a guy, I wouldn't pee with the door open. But if a guy does it, I'm okay with it.
6: Jeff, are you always astounded when you can hear her pee, even with the door closed?
8: Oh,
6: just how powerful it sounds.
8: Yeah, it sounds like a horse.
6: Like it sounds
3: insane.
6: So yeah. It's just this loud. Maybe
3: next Valentine's Day, remember that for your sweetie.
6: Boy.
3: Yes, the din of...
6: Yes.
3: The outpouring of fluid.
6: It's this
3: from
6: loud
3: your,
6: hiss. And
3: I mean, somewhat snake-like. Is that where you're
6: incredible.
3: Going?
6: Incredible.
4: Well, we are equally surprised that you guys never managed to get all of your pee in the toilet.
6: You know, I'll be honest, awesome. I still get surprised by that too. Like, how did this happen?
4: Yeah.
3: Now, are you
4: that of a shot?
3: Now, are you a sit down to pee at night guy?
6: Oh gosh, no.
3: Really?
4: Why
8: sit down
4: to
8: pee always, usually.
5: Do you really?
8: Yeah.
6: I'll never get it.
8: Dude, he starts going crazy. There's no telling.
3: Yeah, there's a certain...
6: Really?
3: Yeah, there's a certain bifurcation. Allie, have you ever seen a water wiggle?
6: This is...
3: That's what happens.
6: They're just being funny. None of that's true.
3: You should be...
6: Bifurcation only happens post-sex. If not, you have an issue.
3: Really?
6: Yes. There's no... What's gumming up your urethral slit?
3: By the way, urethral slit was my favorite band at Bonnaroo last year when they opened for the Strokes.
8: What's gumming it up?
3: Yeah, I mean, I even have a urinal in my bathroom, but I still...
4: Oh, that's amazing.
3: I will
5: you still sit on it?
3: Sometimes, yeah. Because I'm so half asleep. I mean, I've actually
5: gone. So do you like straddle it forward or do you turn around and.
3: The urinal?
5: Yeah.
3: The urinal, you just hug right up to it and go, But the plumbing is so cold, that pipe on top.
5: Yes.
3: So.
5: Wakes you up.
3: Although sometimes in the summer, sometimes when it's really hot, I'll put my head on it. Let her rip.
4: If you sit and it's just dangling and you pee, it just stays in that position? Or
3: No. Mr. Oskay indicates, because of the velocity of the effluent as it leaves the body, one has to hold it down.
6: Not true.
3: And just in the cases of Jeff.
6: When you're
8: handling it properly. Keep it out of the water. But other than that.
3: Yeah.
6: Now that I get. Yeah.
3: Well, let's squeeze in one more letter, Ellie. I'm really loving this.
4: Dear Ellie, I went on a 7-day cruise with my boyfriend, and at the very end, we got into a big fight. I kicked him out of the cabin, and then after a few hours, when he hadn't come back, I went to look for him, and he was partying with a group of mostly girls. Now we're in an even bigger fight, and he said, well, what was he supposed to do, just sulk by himself? Well, yeah, or try to fix it.
6: Hilarious.
3: Dear, you're insane.
6: I mean, you did kick him out.
3: Yeah.
5: The difference between men and women. Yeah.
6: What would a woman do?
5: Oh, we would sulk.
7: Yeah.
6: I know plenty of women who would go, I am going to talk to the guy that he questioned me for looking at too long. There are so many. Yep. Are you telling me Alsman would just go sulk and not go flirt with the captain?
7: I'd be plotting my revenge.
3: Yeah. Many women would go find a friendly gay waiter and kill the afternoon with him.
5: What have I done? Oh, my God.
7: Man, he showed you, though, huh?
6: That backfired.
3: But see, that's also the problem with the cruise. Because
5: what do you mean?
3: You can't really get away much.
4: It's just a party setting outside your door. No, but
3: you're kind of in a floating prison.
5: There are some places you can get away. Yeah, there are. It's not. Depending on the cruise you're on, you're right.
4: Mm-hmm. I mean, you could just go sun yourself. You don't have to go to a bar necessarily, mm-hmm. which is, I'm sure, where he went.
3: Yeah, that's where the people are.
6: I was picturing it was night, and really the only thing to do on a cruise was either jump
4: that's
6: off.
4: That's probably true.
3: That'll also end you up on 48 hours if you actually take a great leap. Well, thanks, Allie.
2: Just wait till you hear what we have next. This is Bob and Tom Extra. 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
6: You guys enjoying the year of the semi-quincentennial?
5: Oh, is that what it is?
6: Is that it? Yeah, that's it.
27: What do you mean?
6: Semi-quincentennial.
27: It's not quincentennial?
6: No, but
27: we're due.
6: It could be.
3: Got half sows.
27: There's Ace Cosby.
5: Not anymore.
27: How long is Hef?
5: He's been gone a while.
6: And the semi-quim is a Jimmy Lee Curtis.
27: When did he die? Oh, a semi-quim. I'm Chick. Hello, Tom. And it might be time for...
5: 2017.
28: Baby, it's a wild cup.
6: It should be, it's a wild cup.
3: Why? No, that doesn't make sense.
6: What if...
3: It's not a wild cup.
6: You're right. It is the world.
3: It's really stupid.
27: No, here's the one.
6: I really effed up.
27: Here's the one that really doesn't make sense. This one doesn't make sense to me. And I don't know why we have it here.
6: World Cup turning.
27: Yeah. That was really. Here you go.
3: That works. That's a great song.
0: Well,
6: I agree.
0: Problematic.
3: 10 years after. Oh. Yeah, admittedly, there are some lyrical issues, but
27: there we go. Remember how big that song was?
5: The number one song of that year, remember?
27: My God, it was everywhere.
5: I remember that countdown like it was yesterday.
3: Yeah, I remember climbing down the ladder to turn it off.
6: We actually sang that in Sunday school.
27: And Chuck Negron?
5: Yeah.
27: Hiring a kite, singing that.
5: May he rest in peace.
27: He liked the dragon, Tom.
3: Is that the heroin?
27: The H. Oh, yeah.
3: The H?
27: Oh,
3: okay,
27: yeah.
3: Very nice.
27: You know, British say H. H. H instead of H.
3: Fascinating.
27: Okay.
3: Oh. Now, we have
27: this delicate as gossamer over here, people.
3: Okay. For those of you that are just joining us, you want to hear a little bit of
5: Paul
3: Revere and the Raiders.

0: fine young cannibals.
1: I don't want to live in a world. I don't want to live in a world where we choose to play that good thing over the fine young cannibals.
0: Thank you.
2: Last night.
3: More Paul Revere and the Raiders, ladies and gentlemen.
2: Hey.

0: But Paul Revere.
1: So it's like a Jay Giles Band thing?
0: Exactly. Yes.
1: Where Jay Giles was the guitar guy.
0: And did
1: not,
0: nothing.
1: Not Peter Wolf.
0: They could have replaced
2: him. It's
0: like
2: him this with show. Your name's on it, but you're the least needed.
1: I think so.
0: Yeah.
1: That's correct.
0: Yeah.
1: We want to change it to the Josh Arnold Dick
2: Show.
1: No,
2: we don't.
3: Wasn't
1: it determined by Christy Lee that Paul Revere's actual name at birth was Paul Revere Dick,
4: born in Harvard, Nebraska.
0: Oh, well. You know, they call Harvard, Nebraska the Harvard of the Midwest.
4: He was known as being the idea man behind the band.
2: That's right.
4: Yes.
2: I'm the idea guy.
4: Yes.
1: And once again, when Dick Clark was in here, I don't know how he got talking about this, probably one of my dumb ideas, and he was telling me that Paul Revere was one of the great businessmen in the history of rock and roll.
4: Well, even though he was born in Nebraska, he was really raised on a farm outside of Boise, Idaho.
1: There we go.
4: That's where the band came together.
1: Okay.
5: Now it's Sammy Hagar, right? The best businessman? Who's the best businessman?
4: He's a good one.
5: Right? He's got to be up there.
4: Yeah.
5: He used to be Jimmy Buffett.
2: Ian Anderson is.
5: Oh, with the salmon, yeah.
2: And
1: but though that's
2: Alice Cooper is as well.
5: Oh, really?
2: Yeah, they're very
1: savvy.
2: Yeah,
1: the salmon thing that Ian Anderson did from Jethro Tull, that's been over for a long time.
5: Oh, I didn't know that.
1: That didn't work.
2: That's funny.
1: Okay, now that's funny. That's the first time that song's been any good.
2: Oh, am I the only one that actually enjoys We Are the World?
4: I love the documentary. Yeah. Did you watch
5: it? I like the documentary, but the song's dreadful.
4: Oh, no.
2: Oh, okay. Maybe,
5: you like it, though?
2: I think maybe because I was seven.
4: Positive.
2: Or, you know, when we love to sing it.
5: Yeah. Sounds like a jingle to me.
1: Now that we've sacrificed 20 minutes of our time, we're going to go back to living in Beverly Hills, banging hookers and doing coke.
2: Yeah, thank you. Good luck with that food thing.
1: Yeah. Yeah. Sorry those folks are starving. We really don't give a crap. I hate that song. I can't.
0: Is that Pat Boone? I think that might
1: be
0: Pat Boone.
1: It's an awful song.
2: Well,
0: this story is.
1: Oh, sure, the sentiments.
5: It's no Teach the World to Sing.
0: Beloved duck named Marlin.
6: Hey,
0: Marlin.
6: Did you happen to see the most beautiful
0: duck? Oh, it's Merlin. Is it Merlin?
1: Cup.
0: A beloved duck named Merlin has become the unofficial World Cup mascot in Mexico. Images of Merlin.
1: Do we have a picture of Merlin?
0: The duck parading through Mexico City wearing a Mexican national team jersey and socks quickly went viral on social media following.
1: Is this an actual duck?
4: Yeah.
1: Oh, my God, it is a duck.
0: It's a real duck.
1: Oh, he's so cute.
4: Little shoes on a duck.
0: It's very careful.
1: Oh, that's great.
0: You know, my boy Bobcat owns a duck.
4: Yeah, he does. I've seen
0: a couple ducks.
4: Yeah.
0: He loves ducks. The 2-year-old duck is a familiar sight at events in the historic city center where he accompanies he's with his owner, Carla Gomez, as she sells water and soft drinks. Merlin's newfound international fame.
1: Why Merlin?
4: Water. Why not?
0: He's a magic duck, I guess.
4: Water.
1: Why does it like should be like El Quaco or something?
2: I like El Quaco.
1: Well, I mean, if it's a Mexican duck, come on. Merlin. I mean, it's nice that Merlin is a magician finally, but I mean,
2: El Quaco.
1: I'd go to see El Quaco.
2: I would do. Unless he was a doctor.
1: Dr. Yeah. Quacko?
2: Dr. El Quaco.
1: Oh, that's even funnier.
0: When
1: you go to the proctologist, can you imagine if he had a little mascot? Oh, hey, doctor, who's that? Why you had that duck over there in the corner? Oh, that's El Quaco.
2: Yeah, I love it.
1: I'm about to enter your El Quaco with my index finger. Oh. Please don't clench.
0: He's doing something wrong.
4: I know.
0: That's wrong.
1: I'm sorry. So what's El Quaco doing?
0: He's just getting a picture taken. He's becoming a viral sensation.
2: That's it.
0: It's a real duck.
4: It was all over the news. You did the right thing.
1: The thing about Merlin... I mean, that name is so associated with wizardry, right?
2: Yeah, of course.
5: Yeah. I mean, it would
0: the great world of industry of wizardry.
1: No, but I'm saying, if your name is Jeeves, for example, you're kind of typecast.
2: Butler? Right.
1: Yep. Yeah, there's a thing. But Merlin's the same thing. Although I do have an acquaintance named Merlin who is incredibly gifted and brilliant.
4: Very smart.
1: So
7: his first name is Merlin.
1: Yeah, and he's, he's real bright.
4: Very rich.
7: Does he wear a tall, pointy hat?
4: No, he's an attractive young man. Just had a baby not too long ago.
7: Does the baby wear a tall, pointy hat?
1: Yes, absolutely.
5: What circles do you two run in?
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0: and Tom Show. Our guest is Dan Greeter in the studio.
1: Good morning.
0: Dan, you're telling us you went to Ohio State University.
1: Yes, I did.
0: Did you graduate?
1: Huh? Oh, yes.
0: Okay.
1: I graduated.
0: Majored in?
1: Journalism.
0: Mm-hmm.
1: Majored in journalism.
0: Did you take a job then as a journalist of something?
1: No, I had problems with the job interviews.
0: Oh, really?
1: I wasn't good at these things. I go on this one, you know, I'm thinking I'm doing everything right. I'm looking snazzy. You know, I got my little blue job interviewing suit on. Got my brand new empty briefcase.
2: Right. Mm-hmm.
1: You know, walk in there, big mahogany office, very intimidating job in front of me. A little bit of advice for those of you out there who may have a job interview in the future. It's always a good idea to bring an extra copy of your resume for yourself to refer to during the interviewing process. Because if you're like me, it's hard to remember all the amazing things you've done in your life. Why, Dan, it says here in high school, you're a national spelling bee champion. Okay. You know, then he starts like firing those questions at me like, Dan, what's your biggest weakness? Of course, I told him my biggest weakness was that I just pushed myself too damn hard. I'm an eager beaver. Want to know the truth? Biggest weakness? Oh, hey, punctuality. I just can't seem to get my ass out of bed in the morning. I hit the snooze there. Sometimes I dream I get up. Oh, yeah. That's number one.
0: I do that.
1: Motivation, close second, motivation. Yeah, write that down. I'm surprised I'm here, for Christ's sake. So early. You're not exactly right next door, are you, bright eyes? Dan, where do you see yourself in 5 years? Where do I see myself in 5 years? Well, sir, God willing, I'll be laid up at home with some work-related injury. Yeah. Live with that workers' comp.
2: You're our kind of man.
3: Sometimes I dream. Hello there from the O'Reilly Auto Parts Studios.
4: I'm very excited. I am.
5: Really?
4: I'm reminded of a guest we have today, and I love this guy.
5: Oh.
4: It's the Bob and Tom Show. There's Christy Lee.
5: Hello.
4: She's at the news desk. There's Josh Arnold.
6: Hello.
4: There's Ace Cosby.
7: Hey, Chick.
4: Hey, man, I'm Chick McGee, and sports coming up, including the World Cup. Tom can't tear himself away from the TV. Just can't. Yeah.
6: Honey, come to dinner. Dad, please play with us. No, he won't.
4: No.
6: He's glued to it.
2: It's nil-nil after 90 minutes. I don't want to miss any more action.
5: I'll tell you, the bars around here must be having a field day because the parking lots are packed.
2: Good. Yep. Keeps them off the road. Keeps them off the road. Good.
4: It seems to be very popular despite your naysaying.
2: No, it's fine. It's not for me, as Josh would say.
4: See, but you're revisionist history. You're going back and changing your tune. You said many people act like they like the World Cup. That was your...
2: Yes, that's true.
4: ...thorn in your side about it. And you were the only one brave enough to stand up and say, no!
2: It's boring.
4: It's boring and I hate it. All right.
2: Hey, look, just not my thing.
4: This is the best men's USA World Cup soccer team we've ever had in the history of the world.
5: What time do they play tomorrow?
4: And we're one of the bigger countries. 10 o'clock, SoFi, Turkey.
5: Yeah.
2: We play Turkey and
4: That's LA. Very good.
5: Yes.
2: Mm-hmm. Okay, very good. It's confusing. I don't care.
4: It's confusing.
2: Good luck to everybody.
4: See what they
5: do. They've won two games, right?
2: I'm fully aware of that.
6: Well, you're Norway guys.
4: They're taking the country.
6: Whole stadium.
4: Yeah. They're taking the country.
6: It's impressive.
4: I think we could.
2: Remember the rowing thing?
6: Yes, sir. Yeah.
4: Remember the Greenland thing that we almost. This is going to be Norway. They're going to come. we're going to become Norwegian or whatever you say. Norwegian.
5: I'd like to go to Norway. Anybody been there?
2: No.
6: No.
5: Yeah, I've always wanted to go to
2: Norway. I understand it's lovely in the winter.
4: Is it?
5: Well, I won't be going in the winter.
2: A little chilly.
4: You could give me 10 minutes in a globe, and I couldn't find Norway.
5: It's a Scandinavian country.
4: I'm horrible at geography.
6: Tom, did you hear that the Norwegians had a bunch of fish and a bunch of brown cheese shipped in?
2: Yeah.
6: Like their favorite foods?
4: Absolutely.
6: I don't know if Jess Hooker is going to make any of that for us. Can we get some gefilte fish or fisk or whatever the hell that is?
2: They want to keep their diet on its normal schedule. So most of the food you're reading about is not for the teams. It's for the fans.
5: Right.
2: And they love things like going to Buc-ee's.
4: I like going to Buc-ee's.
2: I know. They're discovering all this cool stuff about America, the fans. But it's a big international thing. I appreciate
6: it. Sometimes that. We take these things for granted. I saw a European holding up a corn dog, and he couldn't believe it. And it didn't occur to me they probably don't have corn dogs everywhere around the world.
4: I'm telling you, and the ugly American, you cannot get ice in Europe. They don't like it.
6: They don't.
4: You want a cold drink? Too bad. You have to pack your own ice in a carry-on.
5: You mentioned corn dog. I saw an article yesterday or the day before something. Somebody from the New York Times went and tried all the food at O'Hare at the airport. Did you see this?
2: No.
5: And one of the things that he highlighted as one of the best foods at the airport was Aunt Annie's pretzel dogs?
4: Oh, yeah, they're good.
5: Have you guys had that before? Oh,
6: yeah. I have had Auntie Anne's pretzel dogs.
5: Very good. Are they really good?
6: It was delicious.
5: Yeah, that I have to try that next time.
2: I'm excited just hearing about it. I love those pretzels.
5: I do, too, and then put a hot dog in it.
2: Oh, my God.
5: Yeah.
2: America. America.
6: I worked at a mall for a little bit.
4: Dip them in cheese?
6: It was the one in Nashville that flooded out. What was the name of that big mall?
5: I remember.
4: Opry Mills.
6: Opry Mills. Thank you. Yeah.
2: You worked there?
6: Yeah, we had a Rawlings store there for a few months, and I ran it, and had to live there.
4: I ran it into the ground.
2: Was it just like a pop-up store?
6: It was a temporary lease, I think 6 months. Ooh. And there was an Annie Ann's, and I had a few of those every week.
4: Man, that would be tough to forego if it was right. That and the Luca Pizza, love that. All that too. Right there.
6: Yeah.
2: My name is Luca. I serve pizza at the mall.
4: Don't you think there's something cool about eating in a food court? Like, you can go get Chinese, and then you go get a piece of chicken, and you go get a hot dog, and then a pretzel.
2: But hasn't it become sort of a standard that there's a guy standing there with the toothpicks and the...
6: Oh, for sure.
5: Teriyaki chicken.
4: Mm-hmm. Yeah, that's amazing.
6: I hope that's still happening.
4: Yeah. Well, that's good chicken.
2: Do we have some World Cup updates, apparently?
4: Hell yeah.
2: Okay. I have a request I was trying to get in yesterday, and I did not get it on. And it's a special request. So I thought I would get it on early, get it out of the way.
4: Get it on.
2: It's it features the fine orchestration of the Bob and Tom Band and Orchestra. And
4: okay.
2: In a world of fake AI, everything... I'm proud to say that we always use real instruments, real strings, real horn players come on in and do the sessions.
4: Yep, we put up with their weirdness.
2: And the beauty of it is you're talking symphony-level players and very excellent players, and they come in to do songs like this. This is not really in their normal repertoire. This is, you'll see, but you'll enjoy the nice international feel of the horns.
7: As a service to our Hispanic friends, the following commercial announcement is brought to you in both English and Spanish.
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0: With the Sadamigo backdoor buddy, you won't have to turn the other cheek.
1: Con el Sadamigo, como el Diablo, Bastardo, entre como el Ned Beatty.
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0: Sadamigo, Frigamall Industries, Cancun, Mexico.
1: Sadamigo, Frigamall Industries, Cancun, Mexico.
2: Well, thank you very much.
3: Now, there was an edit done there that I was waiting the whole time for the Spanish. At one point, the Spanish announcer says something in Spanish, and then he ends it with, Fanny Bandit.
4: That got edited, but there were others.
5: We had a representative from Rosetta Stone come in and translate all that.
3: Oh, yeah.
5: Totally on the up.
2: Yes. Very nice, Brent. Well, thank you. By special request.
5: Yes.
2: From a gent I met at the airport.
5: A gent?
2: Came up to me and he said, hey, I haven't heard Sodomigo. I haven't played that one in years. And
5: obviously, there was
3: very
5: a reason
3: well
5: for
3: that.
2: There it is. Some nice singing and some very nice horns in there.
3: Mm-hmm.
2: We will be happy to get your requests in, perhaps, or just get your mail in. A lot of letters in front of me right now. We'll get to these in a matter of moments. You can reach us, Bob and Tom, at bobandtom.com. We always love to hear from you. Right now, speaking of protection.
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2: Coming up, we have a great comedian guest, Ryan Hamilton. I'm a huge fan. Looking forward to talking to Ryan. Also, we have giraffes in the news, deer in the news, coyote in the news, dead body news, and I don't even know how to I don't want to give this one away too much, but
5: have you ever seen a dead body in the wild?
2: No. Of course.
5: Of course.
4: Yeah, not in a funeral home, right? Like
5: in the wild.
4: In the
3: right,
4: wild?
3: Right. Stumbled upon one?
5: Yeah.
3: Well, no, thankfully no.
4: No.
3: No.
4: Okay.
2: You mean lying dead on the street?
5: I thought you said, yeah. But you said, of course, initially. Yeah. Like you were worked as a medical examiner somewhere.
3: He's one of the kids in Stand By Me.
4: Right.
5: First time
2: we have an odd dead body. Lots of dead body stories. In kind of a Frankenstein-like way. All on the way today to cheer you up. These are the...
5: yes!
2: We have an uplifting story about a loose giraffe in Texas.
5: Oh!
2: I'm not sure they've gotten her home yet, but they've spotted her. I guess it wouldn't be that hard.
5: It's a girl giraffe?
2: Yeah.
5: How far do those babies fall when they're born? What, 60 feet? Man. Right?
2: Don't they lie down, I hope?
5: Okay.
2: We'll figure that out. Once again, we're in the O'Reilly Auto Parts studios. This is the Bob and Tom Show.
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8: QMF Traffic.
9: As traffic starts to build around Kentucky, in and out of bad ride so far, coming up 65 northbound. If you're coming in from Hardin County, E-Town, Lebanon Junction, all the way up through Shepherdsville and up to the Snyder Freeway, fairly smooth ride there. Of course, we're still dealing with a closure of 65 both directions between the Waterson Expressway and downtown. Dixie Highway building at the Waterson, a little crowded through J-Town on Taylor's Road around Gaslight Square, Waterson Trail, and in towards the ramps there at the Waterson Expressway. I'm Bobby Ellis from the Total Traffic Center.
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3: Oh, I gotta do that.
2: That was an ordeal. Lasted 3 to 5 hours. It was, and it turned out I just had to clip one thing and unclip another, just slid right on. Unbelievable. My stupidity has no bounds. There's Christy Lee at the news desk.
4: Hello.
2: There's Josh Arnold.
5: Hi.
2: There's Ace Cosby.
6: Hello.
2: I'm Chick. Hello, Tom.
7: It's interesting. I had to get a new garage door opener.
2: Sure, that can be an ordeal.
4: Mm-hmm.
7: And so I got the universal garage door opener, got home, opened it up. There was the garage door opener. I'm looking for the directions. There aren't any.
2: Hmm.
4: Are you going to put it up yourself?
2: What do you mean?
7: There were no directions.
5: Was there a QR code?
7: Yeah, so I had to go online.
2: Oh, yeah.
7: And then that's how I found it.
5: Yeah.
7: They didn't even bother.
5: Huh.
2: So was this did they come over and install a new garage door opener, or was it just the remote button?
7: Just the remote button.
2: Okay, oh. So you got a new remote
7: I had to get
2: button.
7: A new remote button.
2: Okay.
7: It's like $60.
5: Right. But yeah, you'd think there'd be some instructions.
7: But then nothing.
2: Well, you know, there's a learning curve. You got to push a button on the door.
7: Well, you got to get in the ladder.
2: Learn, and it needs to go in learning mode.
7: Yes, right. It would be nice. And also, by the way, they don't bother marking the buttons. It doesn't say which one's the learn button. There are four buttons up there.
4: Okay. There has to be a better explanation.
7: No. then you've got to look up the name of the garage door opener.
2: See, this is
7: and then
2: one of
7: go
2: those,
7: on their website and look, okay, which one's the learning button?
2: This is one of those things where Tom's doing this and I hear this music playing. No, I've done it like a bunch of times and I know what you're talking about.
7: And then the directions for the new opener said, if your learning button is yellow, press once. If blue, press twice.
4: Right.
2: Oh, I never heard tell.
7: Oh, it's confusing.
4: Well, what color was yours?
7: I'm not saying it's a secret.
2: Oh. That's good.
7: But I was so proud of myself for getting it done.
2: Okay, happy ending. All right.
7: Yeah, it involved a ladder and,
2: great.
7: I mean, only about six trips.
2: So now, do you use the button on your car? That's how you open the garage door?
7: That's a whole separate thing. If a lot of cars now have a...
2: Almost all of them.
7: They do?
2: Yeah. You it's called Universal Link or something, and
7: deal though. You got to prime that, then go out and hit the thing, and then go climb back down. And
2: so you use the little plastic button that you get at the hardware store instead of the remote button on the rear mirror.
7: That's because it's portable.
2: Okay.
7: In case I want to take it on my bike.
2: Damn right.
4: All right. Fair
7: enough. No, the point being, they don't even bother attempting to give you directions. I mean, I like to open it up and have the directions in six or seven languages, preferably in type that...
4: You need a magnifying glass to read.
7: Yeah, a jeweler couldn't read.
2: You know what this reminds me of? Tom and I had this discussion, and we actually agreed on this. This all stems from these people who make these websites, and their ideal website in their brain would be a black screen.
4: Yeah.
2: And it's like... If you can get into our website, congratulations. They're like the buttons, 3 inches from the bottom and 2 inches from the side, and they don't want to label anything.
7: Yeah,
2: it's the same thing.
7: Not user friendly. I can remember in the fading days of the stereo system, they would have dark gray lettering on a black surface, as small as possible.
2: Yep,
7: because they thought it looked cool. Yeah, having stuff that's functional doesn't seem to be the point anymore. We have to get to our letters. You can reach us, bobandtom@bobandtom.com. Do you have something over there to start?
2: Dear Bob and Tom Show, I was on a small trip 3 weeks ago. This is from Richard. I stayed at a random town in North Carolina. The hotel had floors completely closed off with security, and the bar was going through a couple kegs of beer per evening. You guessed it. The Norway soccer team was staying in my hotel.
4: Wow.
2: So, yep, they had the floors all cordoned off.
4: Cool.
2: Wouldn't you like to go somewhere like that and, oh, he's on the first floor. Oh, what room? No, no, he has the whole floor. Wouldn't you like to do that?
3: Yeah, that's cool.
2: Totally cool, right?
7: Yeah.
2: Yeah, you and the family.
7: In Norway, that's the team that does the...
2: the orange and the rowing.
7: The escalator rowing thing. That's mm-hmm. very cool.
2: Mm-hmm.
7: That's great. Dear Bob and Tom Show, I do not have access to Tom's phone, but I was watching him yesterday check connections that you guys were talking about.
2: Oh, my God. And he was watching you on the video camera.
7: Watching on the video camera.
4: Yes.
7: And he takes a crack at my phone code. You're off by one.
4: You better be careful about
7: but
4: that.
7: But then Mike writes, I'm not surprised that Tom thinks 8, 18, 28 is the greatest lock combination ever, which I pointed out was a lock that my brothers passed along through the ages.
4: Yep.
7: The greatest master lock of all time.
2: When we, when I had a locker combination, it was in the door.
4: Yeah.
2: It wasn't a,
4: well, we didn't get to take it with us.
2: It wasn't a free roaming.
4: Yeah. Built in.
3: Oh, yeah, those
2: lockers. Yeah, a master lock you could carry with you. It was in the door.
7: Well, then would the...
2: Part of the lock.
4: Built in, buddy.
7: Yeah, but then next year...
4: They, would, quote, unquote, change them.
7: Oh, sure.
2: Yeah.
7: Well, you, I can imagine the janitor did that for 5 minutes, then said, forget it.
2: I don't think you could change the combination locks in the early 70s of the locker doors. So, yeah.
7: But remember the article we had that talked about don't publish a picture with your hands up like this because they can grab your fingerprints.
2: Yes.
7: I'm not sure if we're getting a little too paranoid, but.
2: Well, you're the champion of this.
4: Yes.
2: You always say there's a guy laying on a slab somewhere who wasn't paranoid enough.
7: I guess. I'm not sure what good having my fingerprints
2: well,
7: would do you. But
2: Josh is ahead of the curve on this. Somebody's got all our DNA, right?
3: Oh, yeah. If you've done any of those.
2: Yeah.
3: Family history, ancestry things. Yeah, the CIA has your tissue.
7: Well, I mean, with all the hotels you've been to, Josh.
3: You're currently being cloned. Oh, I've been cloned 17 times. I promise.
7: Yeah, like the ceiling scrapings at the Hotel 16-7.
2: Scraping. Well, there was that one. That's a cute little hotel now. You leave them alone. Dear Bob and Tom Show, what do you call a bear with no teeth?
4: What?
2: Gummy bear. Thank you, Brian.
4: Howdy, legends. This is from Bob in Bowling Green, Kentucky. He's a big fan. Folks who rescue alligators and crocodiles oftentimes use heavy-duty fishing gear, hook them because their hides are so thick it doesn't hurt them. They snag and drag, and eventually the animals tire out and get pulled to shore. That's got to be a long day, though. I wonder how long it takes to... an alligator.
3: That's if you're catching an alligator?
4: Yeah.
7: Yeah, this comes from, I was in South Carolina and a guy had hooked an alligator, not on purpose.
3: He was fishing, yeah.
4: Yeah.
7: So then I got another letter from a guy. I said, the idea is you want to cut the fishing line as close to the alligator's mouth as you can.
3: Sure.
7: So that it doesn't.
2: That
4: yeah.
7: But yeah, see, that's where the.
4: Well, that'd be tricky.
7: Yeah.
4: Uh-huh.
7: I mean, how close do you want to get?
2: Well, you said as close as you can.
3: If you're using monofilament, it doesn't matter. If you're using braid, that can get expensive, so I'd cut as close to the mouth as you can.
7: Yeah, you have to wonder if there's a guy they call Lefty now because he doesn't have a right hand because he wanted to get that all that fishing line in. Dear Bob and Tom Show, this is from Glenn in Ann Arbor, Michigan. I'm a maintenance guy. One of the line leads came to my toolbox today and asked me for an Allen wrench, except she didn't call it that. Instead, she gave it to me in Tom speak, and she said, can I have one of those build-your-own-furniture tools?
3: Yes.
2: That's pretty good.
7: That's exactly, reasonable.
4: It is, exactly.
7: Yeah. How many random Allen wrenches do you have in your toolbox?
4: Oh
2: my goodness. 38. And but not only random, like random sets,
4: mm-hmm.
2: like 10 sets of Allen wrenches in little cases all over the house. Yeah.
7: Yeah.
2: Absolutely.
7: Yeah, those are fun, and you can splay them out
2: mm-hmm.
7: and make a little art design. Yeah, I've got a bunch of them.
2: Yes, you can.
7: Dear Bob and Tom Show, Tom, I hope you enjoyed your 3-day weekend. You are correct. It seems that 4- and 5-star restaurants don't bother cluttering the table with condiments such as salt and pepper and sugar, etc. By the way, in Japan, you will not see a dollop of wasabi on your plate of sushi. It's considered disrespectful to alter what the sushi chef has created.
3: Yeah.
4: Yeah.
3: A lot of the nicer sushi restaurants, I won't even have soy sauce or anything like that.
7: That's from Mick in Detroit.
2: So you can't even ask for it?
3: No, you can. Oh, okay. Yeah.
2: But it's an insult?
3: Especially if I'm sitting at the sushi bar.
2: Oh, okay.
7: Yeah, I'm just finding more and more of these places. No salt, no pepper on the table. No Splenda, no Equal.
2: All of this is available. You just have to ask for it.
7: Well, it's annoying. They're bossing me around.
2: Life is suffering, Tom. Okay.
3: It really
4: is. You like to talk to the servers. I'm surprised you find it annoying.
7: Well, I mean, that's great. I'd like this for my coffee, and 12 minutes later I get it back. Oh, that's okay. I'll just drink the water. My coffee's ice cold.
2: It's the 12 minutes. I have something for you, Tom, in the World Cup. Are you ready?
7: Yep.
2: This gentleman has taken over the internet. He's from the Democratic Republic of Congo. His name is Michael Nakuka Mambaladinga. He's widely known as Lumumba Vey. He's a fan who stands completely still during Congo matches in the World Cup.
4: Oh, my.
2: For the entire 90 minutes.
4: With his arm raised like that?
2: Absolutely. As you see him there.
7: He's wearing bright blue pants, a bright red jacket, a bright yellow shirt with a tie. And he's standing as if he's waving with his right arm high in the air.
2: He stands perfectly still for the full 90 minutes of the match and practices by standing on a pedestal beforehand, his arm raised in the air to honor Patrice Lumumba, the first prime minister of the Democratic Republic of the Congo. And an assassinated independence leader.
3: I mean, but the people sitting behind him, because he's standing above the crowd.
4: Right.
2: They make a certain allowance. And you can see now.
3: He's literally on a pedestal.
2: He is standing still. It's not a stopped video. There are people dancing around.
7: Oh, my God.
3: Yeah.
2: Yeah.
3: But those people paid $2,500, didn't they?
2: Yeah. Can we get to sit down?
7: Yeah. So weird.
2: This is a mimicking and paying a respect to the famous memorial statue of that slain leader.
3: I mean, he looks like a statue.
2: In the capital city of Kinshasa.
7: He does that for 90 minutes?
4: How does
7: minutes?
4: His arm not fall off?
2: Yes,
4: that would
2: sir.
4: Be so uncomfortable.
2: That's a fan.
7: Does he get bathroom breaks?
2: I would think, but I don't know. There he is. Man. I knew there'd be questions.
3: Odd, very
7: but
3: odd.
7: But even after a while, it gets boring. It's like watching the soccer game.
2: I don't know how he holds his arm like
7: Mumbamba's
2: that.
7: Hey, Mumbamba's still
4: I'm
7: standing
4: thinking.
7: There. No, that's what he does. He stands. Nice.
3: Man, oh
7: I
3: man.
7: I got a hot dog. You want one? Come back.
4: Fingers
7: here.
4: Have to go numb, right?
7: What's his name again?
4: No blood go into him.
2: Michael Nkuka Mbolodinga.
7: Oh, sorry. Okay, well.
2: It could be Michelle. It's M-I-C-H-E-L. So.
7: Okay, well.
2: And his middle name is Nakuka, N-K-U-K-A.
7: I'm sure that's great.
2: He used to work with Ollie.
7: It's like being named Steve Johnson in America, but whatever.
2: That's right.
7: You do that in an NFL game, you're going to get crap beaten out of you. Sit down.
2: He wasn't going to come to the World Cup, but the players and the coaches, and there was a groundswell in the Congo to get him to travel with the team and pick up all his expenses and be with the team.
7: I mean, it's cool and it's unusual.
2: Yeah, very unusual.
7: The whole 90 minutes?
2: Yep.
3: Wow.
2: I think at some point, wouldn't you have to, like, as he's standing there with the right arm raised, wouldn't he have to, like, make a what looks like a peace symbol? It means he needs two beers or something?
4: Yeah,
3: yeah something. I mean, he's got to be smelling those treats. And
2: oh, man, a hot dog?
3: Yeah.
2: That'd be great if he'd eat the hot dog up there. That'd be amazing. That's something else.
3: Or if somebody could feed him a
7: and where's his team playing?
2: Well, last night, I'm glad you asked. Congo, they were in Guadalajara Stadium in Mexico. They lost to Colombia 1-0.
4: Aw.
2: There you go. But it kind of makes you want to cheer for Congo,
4: yeah,
2: right?
4: Yeah, it does.
2: Such a cool thing going on.
7: Score another regular scoring fest.
2: Well, now wait a minute. Portugal beat Uzbekistan in Houston last night. 5-0.
4: Ooh.
3: Jeez.
2: That's a barn burner, man. 5-0.
4: That's a goalie in trouble.
2: Yeah, that's Uzbekistan goalie. Their arrangements are being made for him, if you know.
7: Yeah,
2: I mean.
7: I see. What do you got coming up in sports?
2: More World Cup. We had the NBA draft last night. Boy, that offseason, it's too long in the NBA, he said sarcastically. And let's see. We have a world champion pogoer.
7: Really?
3: Is that right?
2: That's exactly what you think it is.
4: Uh-huh.
2: The fabulous pogo stick. And they award a world champion. And ninjas, Japanese ninjas, and skateboarders, it's all in sports. It's all coming up.
7: I didn't know. And this is ninja certification.
2: Well, you if you want to be a ninja, you have to be licensed.
3: I would hope so.
4: Well, yeah.
7: I had no
4: Not
7: idea.
4: Just anybody could be a ninja.
2: Okay, although being licensed, that would seem to be revealing. Isn't a ninja kind of a secret?
7: Yeah, I thought you were supposed to be.
3: True ninja, it's a hidden.
7: We'll find out the details. 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
2: Hey, welcome back to the Bob and Tom Show. We are in the O'Reilly Auto Parts Studios. Christy Lee at the news desk.
4: Hello.
2: Is that Josh Arnold?
31: It is.
2: My gosh.
0: Or is it Unzip Lizard Man?
4: Yeah.
2: Nobody saw that coming, huh? There's Ace Cosby.
1: Hello.
2: I'm Chick McGee, and hello, Tom.
4: I would love it if you were an alien. It'd be so cool.
0: I'll tell you something secret off the air.
4: Okay.
2: Would you put us on the protected rolls if you were...
0: Some of you are on the do not kill scrolls.
4: Oh, yeah. Nice.
1: Thank you
0: very
1: much.
0: Who's on the anal probe list?
4: I have an idea.
2: How do you know you wouldn't like that?
0: Tom, you are not on the basic anal probe list. You are on the anal probe no anesthetic list.
1: Great. Good to know. I have a question.
2: Okay.
1: You make a call to some kind of...
2: Handyman?
1: A service department. No, what's the word I'm looking for?
4: Customer service?
1: Yeah, customer service.
2: Mm-hmm. Okay.
1: And they have that thing where they go, these calls may be recorded.
4: Yes.
2: That's right.
1: I have a theory on this. I think that there's someone listening, taking notes, and the really morons calling in like me, they save those for the Christmas party?
4: No, I don't think so.
2: I believe, I absolutely believe that.
1: Yeah, listen to this moron that can't get his garage door to open.
0: I would like to, I hope that's happening somewhere.
1: Yeah.
0: But as somebody who's worked in a call center and was recording.
2: Oh, I can't imagine.
0: They're doing it so they can listen to their employees.
4: Do they
0: make sure that you're saying all the correct prompts and everything.
4: So do they call you in and do an air check like we had to do back in the day?
0: Yeah.
4: Are you serious?
0: Yeah, you would get it. I would hang up and then I would get an immediate call. Hey, we just listened to your call. Oh. Here's what you did right. Here's what you could do better.
4: Oh my goodness gracious.
1: Have you also noticed it's impossible to hang up on them?
4: I hung up yesterday on someone in customer service.
0: We had a rule where we could not hang up until the other person did.
1: But I'm just saying sometimes they want to keep you longer. They've done what you wanted them to do. That's okay, fine. Can I do anything else for you? So, no, we're all good. And then they come back with yet another.
0: They're trained. You have to say those things.
1: Yeah, I understand that, but it's super annoying.
0: I get it.
1: After I've said, hey, thank you very much. You've done a great.

0: And it's looks like that.
1: That is that amazing.
0: Wow. And that looks a lot like my dad, but that doesn't look like me so much.
2: How did he do that?
1: AI, I don't know, man, buddy.
0: But it's amazing.
2: And your dad looks incredibly handsome. But who's the guy that had the bear on TV? The actor?
0: Dan Haggerty.
2: Dan Haggerty.
0: Grizzly Adams, yeah.
2: I mean, really?
1: Oh, he looks like he could be in any of those 80s rock bands.
0: My dad.
1: Marshall Tucker or any of those.
2: Well, he's got a beautiful full beard. Are those blue eyes?
0: No. Champagne.
1: Okay. Ah, champagne.
0: Like a light
1: eyes.
0: Brown, yeah.
2: Nice. He's incredibly handsome.
0: He's got that 1,000-yard stare. You'd believe it if he said, yeah, I was a sniper.
2: How old was he? That must be one of your dad's final
0: years.
2: This is
0: 1976, so he was 36, and I was 18.
2: How much longer did he live?
0: 76, five more years. Wow. No, seven more years.
3: Yeah, the photo aged 18-year-old Chick McGee there. You look closer to... It almost looks like you guys are the same age.
0: Yeah.
2: You look...
3: Great photo.
2: What's great about it is you look so happy.
0: Who, me? No, that's my sarcasm look. If you see a lot of my bottom teeth, I want to go away.
3: That's interesting.
0: No, have you ever done that? You show your bottom teeth? No, I'll be back.
2: You've got to post that. Your father's just so handsome.
3: The ladies must have swooned.
1: Yeah.
0: There might have been some unreasonable jealousy on my mother's part, but some of it might have been justified, from what I remember.
1: I was just going to say,
2: from what the stories I've heard, the jealousy was probably pretty reasonable.
0: Possibly.
2: Okay.
0: Well, you know, why waste your time with a harpy, Nagzilla?
2: Renee writes,
0: yes.
2: Tom, I went to two upscale restaurants the other day. Yep, there's no salt and pepper on the table. I find this annoying. By the way, I always drink iced tea with the pink sugar. That's sweet and low. I carry it with me because I'm not hip enough like you to use Splenda or Equal. but it's not on the table either. So I'm just asking the restaurants to please provide.
3: Tom, have you gotten pretty good to where we could hand you four iced teas and everything? They look completely the same. But one has Splenda, one has Equal, one has Sweet and Low.
2: I could tell the Sweet and Low.
3: Interesting.
0: No kidding.
2: Splenda and Equal, for my palate, are pretty close.
3: Okay.
2: And now owned by the same company, interestingly enough.
3: Huh.
2: And I would say, in my experience, Splenda is a lot more prevalent.
3: Mm.
2: I was in South Carolina for the weekend, and I never saw Equal anywhere.
3: Sugar country though? That's
0: now how
2: there
0: do
2: was
0: you...
2: a lot of there was a lot of there was a lot of raw sugar, and then the sugar in the brown sleeve, whatever that's called. No,
3: raw is the brown.
2: And then there was white sugar, and then there was that green crap, whatever that is.
1: Oh, stevia.
2: Stevia.
0: Now, how do you respond to sweet tea there in the South?
2: I prefer to sweeten it myself.
0: Oh, I am all about that sweet tea,
3: dude. It's I can't do it anymore.
0: So good.
3: It's just so sweet, but that used to be my jam.
0: I think if I have one more glass, all of my back teeth will fall out.
3: Yeah. Order a tea in Chattanooga, that's just where you're getting.
0: Yep. They don't even ask.
3: Yeah. Or Valdosta, you're getting it. Right. Yeah.
2: I went to a bunch of different places in South Carolina. Every place I went, I got iced tea, and every place asked me if I wanted sweet tea or regular. Mm.
3: Oh, they smelled the Yankee in you.
0: Oh, they sure did.
2: Yeah, I don't know how they figured that out with one glance.
0: He works for the FBI, or he's from New York City.
3: I ask old Columbia University hat over there.
2: I do have that narc look that I don't really cultivate, but
3: because I would travel. I liked unsweet tea. And whenever I traveled in the South, I'd have to drive with a 6-pack of unsweet tea. The Lipton, because in gas stations, I couldn't find it. It was so rare.
2: Yeah, and I'm not a
3: it
2: big...
3: It was either sweet or extra sweet.
1: Oh, right.
2: I'm not much of a big government guy, but I would like to see bottled tea made illegal. Okay.
0: Oh. No, that now you just haven't tried the right... There are good bottled teas.
2: I have yet to find one.
3: Okay. Way better than the gun tea.
2: That's awful.
3: Yeah, that gets rough.
2: Now, I've got a really sweet letter here.
0: Okay.
2: Headline, huge thanks.
3: I like unsweet letters.
1: You like to sweeten them yourself?
0: Yeah. Michael, you want a letter with that? Sweet or unsweet?
2: Okay, well, I'll come back with this. I don't want to have to run through this too quickly because it's such a nice letter. I know Christy will really appreciate that.
1: I have a quick one, though.
2: Okay.
1: This is from Cheryl in Des Moines.

0: Fine. She's retired and she drives for Amazon in the morning. She does the 5 to 9 a.m. shift.
1: Thank God for you, ma'am, yes, bringing me my packages.
0: We love you. And she just wanted to say she enjoys the show so much. She laughs her whole time at work by listening to the show.
2: We sure do appreciate it.
1: Do you have her email?
0: Yeah, I do.
1: I'm going to shoot back to what is she laughing at is what I'm going to do. I would help me to find out.
0: Be safe out there, Cheryl. Thank you.
3: Amazona.
0: It's prime days, boys.
3: Okay, we've got a great sweet letter on the way. A wonderful comedian is going to be joining us later today, Ryan Hamilton.
1: I love him.
2: He's very funny.
3: Mm. Huge fan.
2: A jerk, though, right?
0: Yeah.
1: Oh, yeah.
2: Don't meet your heroes.
3: Possibly the nicest guy.
2: Yeah,
1: just so unreasonable.
3: Yeah. Don't you hate that when someone's really nice and sincere and
2: funny?
3: Yeah. Boy, I hate that.
2: Jerk.
3: We are in the O'Reilly Auto Parts Studios. I'm about to go get my iced tea. You should do the same. This is the Bob and Tom Show.
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28: Welcome back to the Bob and Tom Show. We're in the O'Reilly Auto Parts Studios. Christy Lee at the news desk.
0: Hello.
28: There's Josh Arnold.
29: Hi there.
28: There's Ace Cosby.
30: Howdy.
28: I'm Chick McGee. Hello, hello, hello. Hey, Tom, you got a letter there, you said, as we were leaving?
3: It's a real happy one.
28: All right.
29: Oh, good.
3: We'll put a nice letter. This is from Caleb in Charles City, Iowa. Mm-hmm.
28: Caleb kicking it old school with the name. All
3: he
28: right.
3: He says, big fan of the show. Frequent listener since I was in high school. A couple years ago, my wife and I decided IVF was the best route for conception.
29: Okay.
3: We came to this conclusion after speaking to a number of doctors. Hmm. This involved daily drives to the Mayo Clinic in Rochester, Minnesota, a 90-minute drive from here.
29: That's a pretty good doctor's office.
0: Yeah, they do a good job.
3: Check-in was usually at 7 a.m. You want to do the math here.
0: They're getting up early.
3: Yeah. Wow. We would tune into your show. It made the drive easier and enjoyable. Through hard times and the occasional bad results and long mornings, we had hope with the Bob and Tom Show playing on our journey. Proud to say the process was successful.
28: Oh,
3: we have so an 11-month-old son.
28: Oh, aww. Wonderful.
3: He's our greatest accomplishment, and we're so blessed.
28: Caleb Jr., you think?
3: Well, I was hoping this letter would end Robert Thomas.
28: Okay.
3: It doesn't. We're busy with the little guys. We still tune in to hear your familiar voices. Well, thank you.
4: That's wonderful.
3: Thanks, Caleb.
4: Congrats.
3: I wonder what the kid's name is.
0: I'm sure he'll write us and tell us.
3: Okay. Love to hear from you. Well, I'm glad that worked out.
28: Seems like a letter half finished there.
0: Mm-hmm.
28: I don't know the name of the kid.
4: Maybe he knows better than to give us too much information.
0: Yeah.
3: The opposite of IVF and bringing someone into the world will be coming up in the news.
4: Okay. Is it RIP?
28: So that means
3: it's RIP and then some.
4: Yeah. Or DOA.
3: It's taking the piece out of the resting.
4: All right.
3: And I mean pieces. It's grim. But we'll give you a little time to think about that. In the meantime, we will investigate things at the sports desk. What's happening over there?
28: Dear Bob and Tom Show, ask Tom to explain to me how Lassie, Rin Tin Tin, and Spin and Marty were very important to me. But I didn't like Sea Hunt. It sucked.
0: Ooh.
28: That's Greg. Explain it, Tom. You love Sea Hunt.
3: It was an adventure show. Like I said before, you're a kid and you have to realize there's stuff beyond your suburban life, depending on where you live. If you live on a farm, you want to see, hey, look, there's an ocean out there. If you live in the ocean, you want to see, hey, there's cool things going on with horses in the country.
28: You know what you should do? And you won't do this because you're too busy, but you should carve some time out and make one of those half-hour travel log shows for the TV. Like, focus on and do it in a serious way. Like, this week it's Tahiti, and talk to the natives. And
3: I don't have time to go to Tahiti.
28: I could see you doing that. But you have a lot of advice, and I think you should put it to good use.
4: What was the third show mentioned in that letter?
28: Rin Tin Tin, Spin and Marty, and Lassie.
4: Spin and Marty, I'm not familiar with.
3: That was a
28: hanger-on of the Mickey Mouse Club.
3: Short little clips that were in syndication. It was filmed way early, I think, in the 50s.
28: Spin and Marty was the equivalent to The Simpsons on Tracy Ullman.
4: Oh, okay.
3: But it was good. It was cool. They were riding horses and doing fun.
4: Were they real people or?
28: Yeah.
3: No.
4: Gotcha.
28: Yeah.
3: No, they were actors.
4: Well, I meant.
0: Yeah, but they're not animated.
3: Oh, okay.
0: Yes.
3: A fair question. And one of them actually ended up on this show once.
28: Tim Considine.
3: He became an expert photographer. And
28: he's kind of a dreamy
3: motorcycle guy.
4: Wow.
28: He was a teen.
3: If you'd like to reach us, we're here. Bob and Tom at bobandtom.com. Love to hear from you at any time.
28: Dear Bob and Tom Show, your mama is so fat, Josh.
4: Yes.
28: When she wears high heels, she hits oil.
4: Oh, that's a good one. Yeah.
28: And don't get the shark tacos in Milwaukee. That's from Duncan.
0: A shark.
28: I don't know what that is.
0: Oh, about. We were talking about sharks inland, remember, yesterday? There are no sharks.
4: Yeah, you're not going to be. The odds of being attacked by a shark in Wichita are lower than that of those in Martha's Vineyard.
3: Okay, I must have missed something when I was gone Monday. Mr. Yuck?
4: Yes.
0: Yeah, we talked about
3: what is
0: Mr.
3: that?
0: Yuck.
4: Do you remember the green stickers that you would put on?
0: Control?
4: Yeah.
28: Something about Jess and her brother when they were growing up, Mr. Yuck.
4: It would let kids know, so you would put it on your household chemicals as opposed to...
0: Yeah, so it was poison.
4: That's not maple syrup. Right. There's a Mr. Yuck.
28: And Mr. Yuck had a sign you put underneath your sink so you get the poison control number and all that.
3: Right. Oh, well, Andrew is kind enough to write, I heard you guys talking about the Mr. Yuck stickers. I grew up seeing these all over bottles in the cabinet under the kitchen sink. That's a great idea. He goes, they still sell them. I bought a couple of sheets last year.
4: Oh, good.
3: I put them on coworkers' lunches that have been in the fridge for too long.
4: That's very funny.
3: That is great, Andrew. Yes. Thank you very much.
28: Now, do you think he's a great coworker, or is he one that irritates everyone?
4: I'm going to say with that level of humor, he's a good one.
28: Okay.
4: He's not abused. He's not, yeah.
3: okay. I think he sounds like a fun guy. That's good news. Thank you very much.
0: I'm surprised you don't have Mr. Yuck stickers everywhere.
3: Yeah. I was not aware of Mr. Yuck.
0: I'm surprised by that too.
28: Yeah,
0: they were
28: because I had Mr. Yuck.
0: In that.
28: I mean, you're older, but not that much older.
0: Yeah.
28: That's interesting.
4: Yeah, everywhere we saw them.
3: Really?
0: Yeah. Mm-hmm.
3: It's a great idea.
4: Yeah, it was cool, and it's not a bad design.
28: Did you ever put anything in your mouth? You had to induce vomiting.
3: No.
28: Wow. All right.
0: No syrup of EpiCac or whatever it's called.
3: Syrup of EpiCac. You know. I've never had any problems in that realm.
0: Get the ippy.
3: I do know. I forget what I did, but once in my life, my mom washed my mouth out with soap.
4: Same. It was only once.
3: And I remember which bathroom it was. And it was, God, it was awful.
4: It happened to Oscar all the time.
0: How does that work? Do they get the soap, the bar soap wet?
4: No, she just had me Christmas story style. I just had to hold the bar in my mouth.
3: I wish I could remember what I did. It must have been really funny.
4: I know, I wonder what
0: sure
4: I said.
0: I'm sure it was ivory soap. That wouldn't have been so bad.
3: No.
4: I'm with you, Tom. I'd like to know what funny thing I said.
3: Yeah,
4: what? That she just wasn't in the mood.
28: Everybody's a critic. Yeah. And I can see the corner of my eye. My dad was laughing. Okay.
3: Right. Okay. Turning to sports.
28: We had the NBA draft last night. BYU freshman forward A.J. DeBanso went number one to the Washington Wizards. The Washington Wizards. And let's see. Utah Jazz followed, chose Kansas freshman Darren Peterson. Memphis took Duke freshman forward Cameron Boozer. Chicago took North Carolina freshman Caleb Wilson. And boy, it was a long offseason for the NBA. I'm glad the season's back up and running again. Michael Mena's dream, that's M-E-N-A. This is from Pittsburgh. Michael Mena's dream of becoming a world champion pogo-er has finally come true.
4: He did it, huh?
28: He's 33 years old. He works as an automated software tester in Canada. He recently won the Big Air and Best Trick titles at the annual Pogapalooza event that takes place in Pittsburgh, Pennsylvania.
0: Oh, Tom, that's like right up your alley.
3: I would have loved that.
28: Mena and his fellow pogo enthusiasts gather each year to showcase their skills. A very unique action sport. There are challenges. There are injuries. They remain passionate about pogoing and all things pogo. The event feels like a family reunion, they say, more than a competition. They're dedicated to growing the sport organically.
3: Remember,
0: we had the pogo guy at the fair, remember?
3: Yeah, we interviewed the pogo guy. It was amazing.
0: Yeah.
28: He would pogo around the fair.
3: No, yeah. He would do flips. And
28: I think we have some of the competition of him.
3: You have some video of this guy?
28: I'm pogoing. Doing
4: a prior record?
28: Prior record of...
0: okay, here we go.
28: There you go.
3: Oh, it's a high jump-like
28: there
3: thing.
28: There you go. Boy, oh boy.
4: How does he get that kind of height?
28: I could never pogo because I was...
3: Oh, he does a forward flip while pogoing.
4: Yeah, that guy's...
28: Way too fat to get the pogo stick off the ground.
4: You couldn't get the pogo stick going?
28: Couldn't get it off the ground.
4: Huh.
28: I was
4: a chubby kid, and I could get it going.
28: Maybe they have industrial strength pogos now. Don't they have, like, souped-up pogo sticks? I bet they do.
4: I guess for fat people, at some point, the pogo stick becomes a jackhammer.
3: No, it just becomes a stick. Just, there's no
4: pogo. You don't like the notion of a jackhammer and breaking the concrete as it goes?
28: Tom knows about the pain of being a fat kid. More sports coming up, including ninjas. And skateboarding.
3: Okay, well, thank you very much. Thank you very much. Also coming up, comedian Ryan Hamilton. He's terrific. And Sexy Time with Ali Breen. You can always reach Ali Breen with your love troubles. It's A-L-L-I-B-R-E-E-N. 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Speaking of various platforms, Pat Godwin's under the weather today, but he's got a great comedy special out there now. It's on the Dry Bar website of the Dry Bar app. I recommend it highly. It's very funny, and we're hoping that Pat feels better and can get back in here. He's still got his recovering from his shoulder surgery, and now to add injury to injury, he has a pretty bad cold. 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
7: QMF traffic.
9: Traffic volume starting to build through Southern Indiana, 64 eastbound. Starting to slow down as you come in through New Albany and over the Sherman Mountain Bridge. 65 northbound building at the Waterston ramps and the Waterston westbound starting to build now coming in past Poplar Level Road and at the ramps there at 65. No problems right now through J-Town on Taylor's Hill Road around Gaslight Square into Hertzburn Parkway. No problems in the Hikes Point area. Fairly smooth ride at Breckenridge Lane, Taylor's Hill Road and Hikes Lane. I'm Bobby Ellis from the Total Traffic Center.
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28: 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They've been known to put windshield wipers in for you if you have are struggling trying to figure out how to do that. There's Christy Lee at the news desk.
0: Hi.
28: There's Josh Arnold.
4: Hi there.
28: There's Ace Cosby.
4: Hey there.
28: Hey there. I'm Chick McGee. Hello, Tom. We've got a couple of sports items.
12: Hello there.
28: Yeah.
3: Before we get to them, a couple corrections and bits of advice. First off, yesterday, what was this? Oh, I know. We had a story about a guy that was trying to park a Tesla. And
0: yeah.
3: This has no reflection on the Tesla, by the way. He was just trying to park, and he somehow...
0: He hit the accelerator instead of the brake. It was in Connecticut, and a lifeguard had to rescue the guy out of the pool.
28: Are you laughing?
4: Oh, yeah, he drove right into the pool.
3: He drove into a pool, and I think, as Josh said, talk about a carpool.
4: Indeed.
3: Yeah, but I did discover that they were able to get... They got a crane, and they brought the Tesla out, and they put it into a gigantic bag of rice.
0: Ah.
3: And it's doing just fine. But then I mentioned that there was an episode of MythBusters where they submerged a car and, you know, to see how you could get out, and with the windows open, with the doors open, we all have, you know, been concerned about that. And I believe that Josh, you said you have the you described it as the Kopechne hammer.
4: Oscar has them in his cars. Yeah,
3: yeah. And those are, I've seen those ads for those things.
0: Right.
3: It's got like a seatbelt cutter.
0: I actually bought y'all one for Christmas one time.
3: And it's
4: it must have been before me.
0: Before you.
3: Yeah. It's got a little hammer to, so you could bust out the window, I guess.
0: Right.
3: Then let the water rush in, then swim out. Is that the idea?
0: I guess. I hope I never find out.
3: I was advised that this is from Blake. He said the metal posts on most headrests have a point designed to use to break the windows.
0: Yeah, I've heard that too.
28: Yep.
0: Mm-hmm.
4: Just, man, to have the wherewithal to remember, though.
3: Yeah, I've already forgotten. So how does that work? Man.
0: You pull the headrest out.
4: Yeah, you turn around, hit that button on the headrest,
0: pull it
4: all the way
0: out. And then hit your window.
3: I can't get my headrest to move during the day.
0: Oh, my gosh.
3: I can never find the button. They hide them.
28: They hide the button.
4: You'll drown. The rest of us know what to
0: do. Yeah, we'll get out.
3: By the way, he has a suggestion to make what's called the... a special cocktail called the Chappaquiddick. You add the ingredients you like, and then you let it rest for 10 hours underwater. Okay.
28: Yeah.
3: Thank you very much. Also, correction.
28: Uh-oh.
3: I was talking about the some of the great bands that are out this summer, and there's so many terrific artists out there, young and old.
0: Yep.
3: And I mentioned the Happy Together Tour. Which
28: you know where we're heading.
3: No. I just I'm a big fan of some of these old bands, including the Association, of course. But I'm not going to talk about the song "Enter the Young."
28: No, they have much better songs that were much more popular.
3: Well, of course, they
28: "Enter the Young" was never
3: I just
28: popular.
3: Love that song. But I did mention that the Turtles are no longer featuring Flo and Eddie.
28: Why not?
3: Well, because and I thought they were both deceased. That is not correct. Mark Volman, who died sadly.
4: Flo and Eddie.
3: Howard Kalin.
28: The heavier of.
3: Yeah, Howard Kalin is alive, but not well enough to perform.
0: Okay.
4: Flo and Eddie, two water names.
3: Yeah, they were. It's really complicated. They were under contract. They couldn't use the name the Turtles.
28: Who cares?
3: They were with Frank Zappa and the Mothers. They're great vocalists. They sang with Springsteen and T-Rex.
4: Imagine me and you. I do.
0: I think.
28: What's the one with show me the way. The slow one? I'm not getting it right.
3: The Turtles had some great songs.
28: They did have some.
3: In any event, they also toured as Flo and Eddie. It gets a little confusing. But the good news is Howard Kalin is still alive. And I'm sorry that I stated that incorrectly.
0: Sorry, Howard.
28: As we're talking.
4: Oh, gosh. Yeah. That was the correction?
3: Yeah, no, someone had asked
4: I don't
3: me.
4: Think anybody would have been clamoring to know the truth behind any of that.
3: No, I did. I didn't want to report someone as being deceased that was, in fact, not.
4: Well, you shouldn't have really reported it at all.
3: You had asked me, and
4: no
3: I was...
4: No, I promise you I didn't.
3: You personally.
4: I love that. I wish you were press secretary so bad. For anybody. Just anybody's press secretary. I would hire you in a second.
3: Putting the spin on it.
0: Yeah.
3: No, I misstated it.
28: Is it you? You showed me. You showed me. Right?
4: Oh, they do that one?
28: I think so. And Eleanor, gee, I think you're swell. That's a good song.
0: Yeah. Eleanor.
28: I'd like to get to know you. Is that the Turtles?
3: No.
28: I'd like to get to know you.
4: I'd
28: like to get to bang you.
3: That was kind of one of those hippie anthems that I couldn't stand. that's when you want to get out Black Sabbath and have some fun.
28: What did you do during that time? You were at Flashpoint. You were there right at the 70s, New York City. And all these guys sitting around talking about the government and the United States, and we got to give it back to the people. Did you roll your eyes a lot?
3: No, I was.
28: You were right there with them?
3: No, I was going to see Lou Reed and Rock and Roll Animal, having a good time.
28: Nice. Did you tell some girl at that point in your life that you were every bit as subversive as she was if it got you laid? Would you do that?
3: No.
28: I find that hard to believe.
4: Chick, is the song that you showed me what to say. Exactly what to say.
28: That's a Turtles.
4: That's a great song.
28: That's them, yep.
0: That's the Turtles?
28: Mm-hmm.
0: Huh.
28: It is. Let's see. The Grim Reaper of Love is on their Golden Hits. The Turtles' Golden Hits from 1967.
3: Yeah, I'd have to hear them. To drop a needle on that one, I don't know. Now, while you read the internet, why don't we get back to sports?
28: Oh, okay. We've got a story. Ready? That's right. Over 130 official ninja candidates flocked to Japan. Can we turn that down a little bit, please? Flocked to Japan to take a special ninja certification test. The Japan Times reports that the Koka Ryu Ninja Certification Exam, held in Koka City, it's right next to Pepsi City, includes written questions as well as marks for ninja star throwing and ninja attire. By the way, the ninja star in Japanese is the
4: Jackie Chan, right?
28: Shuriken. It's more like Michelle Yeoh.
4: Yeah.
28: Boy, I got it for her, man. I know you do.
4: I can make that happen.
0: What?
28: Don't tease me.
4: You want to talk to Mishy?
28: I would.
4: That's how well I know her.
28: That would be my pet name for her. Mishy. What can I do for you, Mishy? For the 18th iteration of the test, participants traveled from across Japan and abroad with ages ranging from 9 to 76 years old. There were 93 beginner-level candidates, 28 intermediate, and 10 advanced candidates.
3: Well, those are the ones they could see.
4: Yes.
3: The really good ones. There were probably 1,000 people there.
28: I bet there were, Tom.
3: Because he can't, I bet there were. Just saying, if you know anything about ninjas.
4: Do you remember the name of the fake martial arts movie in Kentucky Fried Movie?
28: Oh, what was that?
4: a fistful of yen.
28: That's exactly right.
3: So you got a bunch of dudes in black pajamas, right? Okay, good.
0: Is a ninja a Japanese thing or a Chinese thing? I thought it was a Chinese thing.
4: You know, that's actually a good question. I think it's Japanese.
0: Is it?
28: No.
0: Nope. Oh.
28: Japanese.
0: I always thought it was Chinese.
3: But this doesn't require any skills of the martial arts. This is just throwing stars and dressing in black pajamas.
28: Throwing stars is martial arts.
4: Yeah, that's a skill.
28: What is martial? They mean fighting?
3: Yeah, I mean, is there judo, karate, jujitsu, any of the actual martial arts?
28: Well, I'm not real clear on all the details.
4: I don't know what martial art ninjas would...
0: Japanese.
4: Would actually, like, what their number one martial art is.
28: Isn't there like...
4: Oh, I guess it's ninjutsu. That's why they're called ninjas, isn't it?
28: Aren't there like hundreds of different self-defense techniques like Krav Maga drunken boxing and all sorts of stuff, right?
0: Brazilian jiu-jitsu.
3: So, once these guys get certified, do then they go back to their regular country and drive for DoorDash or collect Star Wars figurines? What do they...
4: What do you do with... maybe they have their own dojos?
28: Oh, there you go.
4: They train and they run.
0: Train other ninjas?
4: Yeah, coach.
3: I think these guys are a bunch of dorks.
4: If you had a dojo and it's I am an actual certified ninja, that guy's getting more business than
0: somebody else. Oh, yeah, he is.
28: And you could have a dojo. You would take right to that. You walk in and sensei's here. Sensei's here. Hello, sensei.
4: Sensei.
28: Yeah, all right, people.
3: Sensei sounds like a breath mint.
4: I took Kenpo for 2 years.
28: Did you really?
4: Got a couple belts.
28: No kidding?
4: Technically, I still have them, even though I couldn't do anything. Like, once you have a belt, it's not... Right. I think.
0: I took Krav Maga a couple times.
4: Really? Was it fun?
0: It was more of a self-defense kind of thing. I don't know what it... You'd have to practice it to remember it, to make it, muscle
4: same,
0: memory.
4: Yeah, with Kenpo.
28: Did your mom and dad send you to, when you were a kid, Tom, to... some sort of self-defense class or...
3: No.
28: Karate or...
0: None of your kids ever did karate, did they?
3: No.
4: I'd like to eventually do it again. It's a great workout.
0: Yeah.
4: It's a really good discipline. I wonder what pissed him off.
28: I don't know.
4: I don't mean here in the room.
28: Right.
4: I mean in life.
0: Something with martial arts.
28: I read it word for word.
4: No, I mean, I was mid-sentence and you screamed next. That tells me there's something.
28: I interjected as much
0: as I could. What do you have over there that you want to talk about?
3: Nothing. I just find this boring.
28: Well, then why did you give me the fucking story? Hang on a second. This will save us. A skateboarder has completed a 3,000-mile cross-country journey with the hope of breaking his own Guinness World Record. Chad Caruso set off from Venice Beach, California on May 1st.
4: Yeah, of course.
3: Well, that's because he wanted to go downhill.
28: And rolled into...
3: I would have started at the top of Vail Mountain or something.
28: I bet you there's somebody who can tell us that, the United States leans toward New York. Did you know that?
3: I don't understand. How do you do this?
28: He set off Venice Beach, California, May 1st, rolled into Jacksonville, Florida, 39 days later on June 8th. Caruso broke his own world record of 57 days as the fastest male athlete to skateboard across the United States of America.
4: Man, he's got to be all quads.
28: Wow.
0: Yeah.
28: I would imagine there's as much coasting as you can possibly fit in.
3: Do you switch legs?
0: That's what I was going to say, because if you're doing the right leg the whole time, it's going to be...
4: You'd have hip dysplasia.
3: He'd look rather odd.
28: That's one of those things where you'd get off the skateboard and it would still feel like you're on the skateboard after doing that. Man.
4: Do you think he Marty McFlyed it ever and just held onto the bumper of a truck?
28: I probably wouldn't. Do you think the Guinness guy followed him the whole way to make sure he didn't do stuff like that?
3: I bet he did. Who knows?
28: Man.
3: Do you go on regular roads? I mean.
0: Well, I saw a kid downtown yesterday on a regular road skateboarding away.
4: You know, they keep up for the most part.
0: Yeah, I was shocked.
4: Yeah.
28: By the way, I blame myself, but somebody on one of those e-bikes, I almost took one right up the old ass. It's amazing how fast and how many and...
0: Yeah.
3: The other thing is how quiet.
28: Yeah. It's like they're on you before you.
4: Yeah.
28: I'm such a doddering old fool.
4: Can you at least put some playing cards in those spokes?
28: Or something. Yes. Man, oh man. Scared me to death, and I thought of Tom because he was way ahead on the curve on this. Don't like the e-bikes.
3: I mean, don't think they should be on the trails that are for regular bikes.
28: Right.
3: If they're going too fast, they're going to kill somebody. What's coming up?
28: That's sports.
3: Oh, that concludes our sports broadcast.
28: We'll have more updates at some point for the Cup. The World Cup.
4: So we have an earlier American game tomorrow.
28: No, it's a 10 o'clock tomorrow night. 10 o'clock tomorrow night from SoFi, 7 o'clock their time.
4: My bad. I've had it 10 a.m. in my head this whole time.
28: United States and Turkey.
4: Okay.
28: And we don't know what happens in Turkey.
3: And this is the one that they're going to sit out a bunch of the players?
28: I hope they don't get too cocky, but yeah. And by all accounts, this is the best United States soccer team that you people might ever see.
0: Yeah, maybe.
28: End of story.
3: Thank you very much. Christy Lee, what have you got coming up over there?
0: Coming up, we have donuts in the news. We have sexting in the news. Beet juice could be very good for you.
28: Oh, you like the beet juice, Tom.
3: Yeah, the sexting story is really interesting. It's apparently really taking off among people of all ages.
4: All right.
0: Mm-hmm.
3: So,
28: If asked, if it was a thing that someone else
0: wanted,
28: I think I would participate if that's what they wanted. Sure.
3: Does that automatically mean visual content?
4: No, it doesn't.
28: Sometimes just naughty
0: flirt.
28: Talk.
0: Yeah. Yeah.
3: Oh, okay.
0: Yeah.
4: Yeah, you can sext without ever having sent a photo.
3: Okay.
28: You know, you ever do that? Grab your phone, you reach down between your legs and ease the seat back.
3: No, I don't take photographs of it.
28: No, that's Def Leppard.
4: Yeah.
3: I need one of those extender things.
4: Oh, sure. Yeah, you would need your...
28: A selfie stick because your penis is too large. We all know.
0: Yes.
28: That's exactly
4: what a
28: right.
4: What a curse.
28: How do you get up and put up with that all
4: poor
28: day?
4: Man. Poor man. His back must hurt, huh?
28: Poor man. Yeah. It's just too bad. It's a burden.
3: Coming up, comedian Ryan Hamilton. Also coming up, Sexy Time with Ali Breen. And sexting info is up next, as well as the search for a missing giraffe. You know, you'd think of all things it would be. This is not exactly needle in a haystack stuff.
0: Yeah.
28: It's right over there.
3: It's kind of the opposite, I would think.
4: Well, maybe he's wearing a fake mustache. Arch. He's not in here, officer. And it's a movie theater. And there's obviously a long giraffe neck, but he's wearing a hat. Just people in here.
28: It's another Far Side.
3: Yeah. They're looking for him at a place that sells long scarves. He's trying to hide with an ascot. We'll get a giraffe update from Texas. These are the O'Reilly Auto Parts Studios. 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
2: Hey, welcome back to the Bob and Tom Show. We're in the O'Reilly Auto Parts Studios. Kind of an odd, strange, weird...
3: Wednesday?
2: Kind of a, now that I think about it, normal day here on the show.
3: Oh, okay.
2: Yeah, there's Christy Lee at the news desk.
3: Hello.
2: We haven't talked about Christy's swell sport coat, I guess, casual jacket. We'll touch on that. I don't know if Tom's noticed it or not.
4: Oh, yeah, it's a special Beatles tribute jacket. It's awesome.
8: John, I thought it was from the Rod Roddy collection.
2: Yes. There's Ace Cosby.
4: Loud.
3: It's loud.
4: But it's cool.
2: Did you see the back of her jacket?
8: It is cool.
2: And, let him see the back of your... Look at that.
8: It really is the Beatles come together.
2: Yeah. It's the Beatles bass drum there on the back.
4: It's got a black and white Union Jack on it. It's very cool.
2: And then it says, Come Together.
3: My favorite Beatles song.
8: That's part of the swag bag you get after you sign the NDA leaving George's house.
3: Yeah.
2: Oh.
8: Back in, what was that, 83?
3: A long time ago.
8: It was you were the inspiration for I Got My Mind Set on You.
3: Yeah, right.
2: I was the
3: Beatles, George Harrison would not be my first choice.
4: Really?
2: I was the inspiration for Cracker Box Palace.
4: Now, I believe we're going to check the world of news with Christy Lee.
3: A new dating.com survey suggests sexting has become a core part of modern relationships.
16: Core?
3: Yeah.
2: Wow.
3: A poll of 2,000 adults found 1 in 4 have sexted someone else while in a relationship.
4: Wait a minute.
3: Oops. Mm-hmm. You're not supposed to do that.
2: That's what it sounded like. Yep.
3: That's cheating.
4: Now, just to reestablish this, sexting... I thought it just meant sending photographs.
3: No. You can send, like...
8: No, it just means texting, but with sex.
3: Yeah.
2: You know, like...
3: Like, I want to...
4: Oh, like DTF.
3: Yeah.
8: Or sex-themed.
2: Prince Charles would say, I wish I was your tampon. Stuff like that.
4: Famously,
8: right.
3: Now that's
8: even things like, man, when I get home tonight.
4: Okay.
2: You're saying
4: that, what was it, 25% of people are doing that with somebody else?
3: Yes.
4: That they're not... Okay.
8: Wow. Hey,
2: let me tell you something. When I get home tonight, those dishes better be done. Okay.
4: That wouldn't be sexting.
2: I was trying to make...
8: Nothing turns me on more.
2: A little smiler.
8: Piping hot meatloaf ready.
2: That's when exactly right.
4: Yeah.
2: Yeah. Yeah.
3: Do you ever do a little sexting with your wife?
4: No.
2: Huh.
3: No?
2: Man, that still hits my ear wrong.
3: I know. Wife?
2: Tom's wife.
3: I know.
2: I don't know.
3: You know, like,
2: why don't you try that?
3: Hey,
2: Tom?
3: Baby, I can't wait to see you tonight. Or
2: would even you?
4: No, but I mean, I thought this seems to me that they're describing things that are a little more graphic.
2: Let's do this.
8: They are. Well, and they get great.
4: It's not just like a sweet.
8: Yeah, but you work into that.
4: I can't wait to see you. But these sound like they're a little more pornographic.
8: They are sex.
4: Really.
8: Sex related.
4: Can you give me an example of one you've done recently, John?
8: Let me look through my history here.
2: Why don't we start now? We'll take suggestions.
8: Do you take Venmo?
4: You're the most reasonable in the room.
2: What the ultimate text message would be, and you send it to your wife and see what happens.
4: I'm not going to do
2: we'll
4: that.
2: We'll come up with one. Come on.
3: She'll know it's part of a bit.
2: No. Do you want me to come home and put your panties away? Stuff like that.
3: Oh, that's a good one.
4: See, no, right away, that's a problem.
3: Oh, she hates the word panties.
2: Oh, it is.
4: Yes, that word is not spoken.
2: She doesn't, like panties?
8: Does she go undies?
2: Drawers? Knickers?
8: The wife, Julie Bowen in Modern Family, hates the word panties. And Ty Burrell goes, oh, I'm so sorry. You're under panties.
4: That's a great joke.
2: He's pretty good.
4: Uh, do you call your under things? Do you have a word that you like to use, Christy?
3: Just my underwear.
4: Okay.
3: Yeah.
4: Do you like the word panties?
3: Doesn't bother me.
4: Okay.
3: I don't.
8: But yeah, there
3: it.
8: Are women who that is.
3: Yeah, I don't.
8: No.
3: I
5: mean, what about moist? You like moist?
3: I don't like that word.
5: Yeah. No.
8: What about moist panties?
5: What about, hey, I'll come over and make your panties moist?
8: Yeah.
3: Oh, see, now that'd be sexting.
5: Would they be up for that, or would that be?
4: So you
5: bad,
4: maybe you could do it like in a riddle form.
5: This is what I'm trying to get at.
4: What's moist and sticks to the bedroom wall?
5: Right.
4: Your panties after I walk in.

0: absolutely, I think it's cheating.
1: Yeah, me too. Yeah.
2: More than 80% believe that sexting someone else while in a relationship does count as cheating.
3: Yeah,
2: you guys are right on, I mean, on target.
0: How many times, or all does it take just once to self-serve? If you're in a relationship, you self-serve. Is that cheating?
2: I do not believe so.
4: No, I don't.
2: What?
4: I don't, Christy. You may have. Yeah.
0: I thought you said that. You thought that was cheating.
4: If a woman is, if a couple's together for 5 years, but he still masturbates.
2: That's fine. That's healthy.
4: Oh, okay.
0: That's not what
1: while
0: you said.
1: While sexting?
2: I've never said you can't masturbate.
0: I'm pretty sure as I remember.
4: I think it was
2: that and the hard-boiled eggs. I'm out of here.
4: I think it was sex dolls that you said was
2: cheating. Sex dolls is cheating.
4: Yes. But and I don't think sex dolls is cheating.
0: How is that?
1: Wait a minute.
0: That's not even a it's a toy.
4: You're right.
2: But still, it's
4: still a very, very elaborate vibrator.
1: Wait a minute. I'm confused here. So you think it'd be okay if you had a sex doll?
4: It's not for me. It's not my thing. But I think, I don't think it's cheating. It's not a person.
2: No. People.
0: Really?
2: Well, I don't know about that.
0: But it's just, it's expanded masturbation. That's all it
4: is. Now, Christy,
1: you don't think it's mental illness?
4: No.
0: To have a sex doll?
1: Yes.
4: No,
1: you're insane.
0: Do you really think
4: it's way more open-minded.
1: No,
4: that's even though I know that's not for me, I'm open-minded.
1: No, if I walked into a guy's house and there was a very elaborate sex doll sitting at the dining room table, I'd go, hey, how does it feel to be insane?
4: You would?
1: Yes.
4: Okay, well, we can have dinner tomorrow night. I have to cancel tonight's plans.
0: Yeah, you have to pick up extra cleaning.
1: This is your date.
4: I'm not talking that kind.
2: Are you just talking about the blow-up kind?
4: Even if it's more than blow up, but it's not a, you can't have a mental or emotional relationship with it. It doesn't communicate.
2: It's not that $15,000 girl that looks like your old girlfriend kind of doll.
4: Now, is that cheating?
1: Well, I mean, aren't people having relationships with the AI on their phone?
4: Right. I'm not
1: talking back and forth. Yeah.
4: I could see where that could be. Hey, you are having an emotional relationship with that thing.
1: That's supposedly taking over.
4: Right.
0: I saw an article yesterday that mentors are starting to just, people are using AI as a mentor.
4: I'm not against that.
0: Yeah. So actual human being, they're going
4: What's
0: by
4: the difference
0: the
4: between reading a bunch of self-help books
0: right.
4: or using AI that has all the self-help books in
0: exactly.
4: it?
0: Exactly. And I would imagine it could really help in some situations.
4: Yeah.
0: Right?
1: I imagine it often gives very poor advice.
4: That's the danger, isn't it?
2: Yeah.
0: But it would be exactly like having a sex doll.
2: 40% of those polled have sent an intimate text to a platonic friend at least once.
4: I'm sorry.
1: Intimate text, now are we now talking about photographs?
2: No. Intimate text is not a picture.
0: It's not necessarily
1: a platonic friend. I mean, that would be.
4: I've done this. But
2: but in a flirty, fun kind of way,
4: yes,
2: right?
4: Yeah.
1: What have you done?
4: Oh, if it's one of my best female friends and we don't have any sort of sexual relationship or attraction, and let's say we were going to get together to go bowling, and it would be like, hey, I'll see you at the lanes. I can't wait to be in the gutter with you. You know what I mean?
2: That kind of thing.
4: Just being silly.
1: Or you could be like, please don't... splay your legs over that little fan again.
4: It really works me up.
1: Marilyn Monroe style.
0: Well, they would send back, who's Marilyn Monroe?
1: It's one of the most famous scenes in the history of Western cinema. I think we can all say that was a fair joke.
2: 1 in 4 have sexted someone just to keep them interested despite not wanting to. 1 in 5 admitted sexting at work. And 15% have sexted multiple people at the same time.
0: I'm interested that Tom thought sexting was pictures.
2: I know. That's all.
0: That's
1: wait a minute. So 15%, would they multiple people at the same time? So you just copy and paste?
2: Could be.
4: Oh, gosh. That's a lazy sexter.
2: Yeah.
1: You're the one, baby.
4: Yeah.
1: Click, click, click, click.
4: One of them will take.
1: One of these is bound to stick.
0: What if you text, you're the one, insert name here.
1: Forget to turn off your notifications. You don't hear, you're having dinner with your mom. Bing. Hey, Hard-On, how are you? I'm sorry, Mom, it's my boss.
0: Hey, Hard-On,
2: what he said.
4: There are guys and probably girls who have texted DTF to 6 people at once, and the first one to respond.
0: Oh, I believe that. Yeah.
1: Oh, well, I know one of them. He's an occasional guest in our studio.

0: say his name. I'll give his initials.
1: G-H?
0: G-H. Oh, yeah. Thank you very much.
1: We all knew. Yeah.
2: Yeah, interesting. Yeah.
0: Well.
2: But they're not in relationships. Ideally.
1: That we know of.
2: Right. Well, we know that our guest isn't, right. per se. Yeah.
0: Can you, I guess, I mean, I know the answer to this.
3: I can't imagine that.
0: If I were to go on one of the AI programs, whatever, ChatGPT or Gronk, whatever it is, could you say, write for me 10 sexting messages?
1: Oh, yeah.
4: Absolutely.
2: I bet it's happening a ton now.
1: Yeah.
3: Yeah.
2: Yeah.
0: So,
2: especially.
0: People aren't even clever enough to write their own.
2: Look, they're nervous. They're nervous. So, you could go in and say, please write me a sext message that's not too forward, but that will potentially lead to more sexting.
3: Okay.
2: And they'll come up with the perfect one.
3: I just put this into Google. Write a 2-sentence sext message. And it spit out, I can't stop thinking about all the things I want to do to you later. Consider the rest of your workday an official countdown until we are finally alone.
2: That's hot.
1: That is hot.
2: Yeah.
1: That's a great message.
3: Wow. AI right
0: that
3: there.
0: That machine wants to have sex with you.
4: I think I love this machine.
2: You're flirting with the copy machine, aren't you? It's jealous of other machinery.
3: And then on the mentor angle, it follows that 2 sentences up with, planning a thoughtful message can be a meaningful way to connect with a partner. Focusing on shared plans or expressing appreciation for the relationship can help strengthen emotional intimacy and clear communication between individuals. This thing's much smarter than I am. Wow.
0: When we come back,
3: all right,
0: I'm going to go and get a sexting message from the computer and see how it goes.
2: Okay.
0: Now, I'll do it for you, Josh. What kind of lady would you be interested in?
2: Let's just put in... let's put in witchy goth and let's just see what happens.
3: There you go.
0: Okay, it's coming up when we return to the O'Reilly Auto Parts Studios. 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
1: I'll talk to you later. Not me that's pissed.
4: Christy Lee.
0: Now what? Get in line.
3: Josh Arnold's here.
2: Everybody's pissed at me.
3: Here's a check. Go away. There's Ace Cosby.
21: That's one of my favorite songs of yours.
3: Pat Godwin, Under the Weather. He has somewhat of a cold.
21: Aw.
3: Yes. I know. I understand he has his feet up. They're being rubbed.
21: You going to take him some chicken soup?
3: As we speak.
2: If he needs some.
21: Okay.
3: Did you find it more freeing this morning? You didn't have to pick him up for work?
2: He and I do have very different morning behaviors.
3: Yes.
2: So
3: one of us thought that, actually. We were talking about you two getting along that early in the morning, yeah.
0: Well, Pat likes to get here really early, about...
2: Yeah, which is... I'm surprised.
0: 4:15. You like to get here just before 6.
2: I'm surprised he's not having you pick him up.
0: And you don't like to speak.
2: Yeah, and that's all he wants to do.
3: Right.
2: And when he's not speaking because he senses that I don't want to speak, he's whistling. Now, I'm not saying he's wrong. He and I are just different.
3: Right.
0: Now, are you that way in a relationship when you get up in the morning, do you not want to talk?
2: I don't want anybody else in the house awake. I want an hour or so. This is just, I've always been this way as a kid. I was this way. I need some introspection in the morning.
3: There isn't anything like being alone and early in the morning like that when you get up. You and I were talking about that.
2: I love it.
3: That's the best part of the day.
0: I'll be here by myself for quite a while in the morning. Yeah. I like it very much.
2: But, you talk to your cat at all? I do talk to the cats briefly.
3: You tell them how it's going to be?
2: In the mornings. But if they're particularly meowy in the morning, I, hey, guys.
21: So they get up with you? My dogs look at me like I am not moving.
2: Yeah, they get up with me, and then we go downstairs for crunchers.
21: Okay.
2: And those are their little treats.
0: It's not an exercise.
2: No, I don't do crunchers with the cats.
3: Are they
0: Thank
3: come
0: you,
3: in a little...
0: I thought that deserved a hearty laugh.
3: Milk carton, whatever? Crunchers? What are those?
2: Crunchers are a potato chip, but I just call their...
3: treats.
2: Their treats, crunchers.
21: Cruncher.
2: Yeah.
21: Hmm.
0: Well, now, before we took a little break there, we were discussing sexting.
21: Mm-hmm.
0: And then you had a computer AI program.
3: Yeah, I put it into Google and I said, write a 2-sentence sext for me. And it spit out a lovely one.
21: Yeah. Okay,
0: can we hear it again?
3: About how it asked the recipient, I'm thinking about you all day and I'm going to, I can't wait till, I'm counting the hours until I get home and I can do things to you. Stuff like that.
0: You erased it?
3: Build another one. Well, I got stuff going on over here, Tom. It's a whirling...
0: Now, Josh, I asked Josh if I could write one for him, but instead of writing it myself, I did an AI search here, whatever you want to call it. Write a sexting message from a man named Josh to a potential lady who is interested in witches and goth women.
2: Lady who's interested in witches and goth women? To a witchy goth woman.
3: See, one of the things you have to do is you have to make sense when you enter in the parameters. I wrote a 2-sentence sext is what I put in, and it says, I can't get the image of you out of my mind today. I'm counting down the hours until I can finally get my hands on you tonight. There's my sext.
0: Yeah, here this one says, hey, I'm Josh. Quick question. If we go on a date and a murder of crows follows us home, is that a good sign, or are we already engaged?
2: That's terrible.
21: That's That's not sexy at all.
3: What did you put in there to mess that up so badly?
0: Okay, here's another one from Josh. I bought a black candle, listened to The Cure, and stared dramatically out a rainy window for 10 minutes.
2: Okay, that's hack. I mean, that's... AI is taking all these tropes and not helping me. She's going to smell narc in a second.
3: That doesn't sound like it's clever enough to be a AI thing.
0: This is what AI generated.
3: It really?
0: It said, most guys send flowers. I was thinking of sending a raven.
2: Okay.
0: Well, this is why I'm saying.
21: All right, here we go. Let me do it. Okay. You look like the kind of woman who'd steal my soul, keep it in a velvet box, and make me thank you for it. That dark, mysterious energy of yours is ridiculously distracting. If I saw you across a candlelit room tonight, I'd spend the whole evening wondering what kind of trouble we'd get into
2: together. That's way better.
3: Oh,
2: way
3: better.
2: Oh.
0: What did you put in for the...
21: I put in write a sext for a man to a goth woman.
3: Yeah, there you go.
21: That's all I put.
2: Hmm.
21: And that's what I got.
2: That's just different programs for you.
21: Huh? Here's a bolder one. There's something about you that's dangerous in the best way. The black lace, the attitude, and the way you look like you already know everyone's secrets. I'd happily lose track of time with you somewhere between midnight and sunrise.
0: This one says, hi, I'm Josh. My hobby is buying Halloween decorations in August. I don't think that's going to work. So have we finished our sexting survey?
21: Yes, we have.
0: So
2: interesting.
0: So what is the difference between sexting and sending a photograph?
2: You just said it.
21: Yeah, one's a photograph and one's sexting.
0: Does one typically combine a photograph with an explanation? Or is it usually just kind of a...
2: These are my boobs. You think that's...
3: You just blam. You just send it to hit send. You take a picture and send, right?
21: Don't you think it's self-explanatory?
2: That, yes.
3: See, here's the problem with...
2: As you can see, I have removed my brassiere and my breasts are exposed for your pleasure.
21: How do you have kids?
3: How do you...
21: Man. They,
2: all these women have to have been asleep. They
3: had to. Or like there was a syringe full of his semen or something.
0: A Syringe of Semen's a great band. I think they opened up for the Strokes at Bonnaroo. Christy Lee is at the Bob and Tom News Desk. Coming up in a few minutes, we're going to talk with the great comedian Ryan Hamilton.
3: You know, I can remember you having
21: game?
3: Somewhat of a game.
21: Yeah, I
3: yeah.
21: Do too.
0: I don't know.
3: What happened?
0: The sexting thing is just not in my sphere of tricks, if you will.
2: Well, it did come after your heyday, having games. So
0: now, do you have you done it on a regular basis?
2: I've sexted for the last 20 plus years, I'd say. Yeah.
0: Do you have any greatest hits? Do you ever save them?
2: No, I don't.
3: Save an especially good one?
2: No, I'm very of the moment.
0: Yeah, okay. That's the way to go.
2: Yeah.
21: Maybe you could relate to this better. Did you ever leave any sexy voicemails, like on an answering machine back in the day?
0: Oh, that's a good question.
5: Oh, hey, baby.
21: Yeah, hey, baby. Thinking of you.
5: It's Tom. Yeah. You know, on the radio.
2: That was a whole other art form, wasn't
21: yes.
2: it?
21: Yes.
2: Leaving the sexy voicemail.
0: Sure. And there was the fake beep thing. You know, you could hit the button on a regular telephone. You could hit the deet and block out words.
21: Like that's fun. You're saying. Yeah, okay.
0: Like you can't do that anymore.
21: Okay.
2: Yeah.
21: No, you just say them.
0: Well, that's just not as sexy.
21: Okay. You don't like to talk dirty?
2: Yeah. Now it's acronyms, I guess. Huh?
21: I guess.
2: Hey, I'm horny AF. DTF.
3: Yeah.
21: That's sexy.
0: What is it?
3: S-U-C-K. Yeah.
2: Huh? You need an Enigma machine just for that. Yeah. Just to sex.
3: Need this translated.
0: Christy Lee. Well, we're gonna we got to take a break. We're gonna come back with comedian Ryan Hamilton.
21: Yeah. And while the world watches the stars at the FIFA World Cup this summer, Hyundai has its eyes on the next generation of talent. The future stars who are already turning heads at age 14. Because Next doesn't wait for an invitation, and neither does Hyundai. Hyundai has always moved the future within reach. They did it when they made advanced safety standard on every vehicle and engineered EVs with ultra-fast charging capability. Because the future isn't some far-off concept. It's already here. Next starts now. Hyundai, an official partner of FIFA.
0: Thanks very much, Christy Lee. Coming up. Great comedian Ryan Hamilton will be our guest. Looking forward to talking to Ryan again. We are in the O'Reilly Auto Parts studios. 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
24: QMF traffic.
25: As traffic volume builds around Kentucky, and of course we are still dealing with a closure of 65 north and southbound between the Waterston Expressway and Jefferson Street downtown. Starting to see some heavy traffic now building on 64 eastbound between the Georgetown ramps and 150 across the lower deck of the Sherman-Menton Bridge. Now starting to get busy coming in from 9th Street into downtown. Otherwise, traffic on the Waterston eastbound starting to slow now between Westport Road, 42 and up to the ramps at 71. I'm Bobby Ellis from the Total Traffic Center.
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3: Hey, welcome back to the Bob and Tom Show. We are in the O'Reilly Auto Parts studios. It's Christy Lee at the news desk.
4: Oh, hi.
3: Hey, there's Josh Arnold.
2: Hi there.
3: Ace Cosby's here.
5: Howdy.
3: I'm Chick McGee. And Tom, I believe we have a special guest, do we not?
0: Trying to get hooked up.
3: There he is.
0: That's a handsome man. Look at those white teeth.
2: Hi, Ryan.
11: Oh, hey, guys.
4: Hi, Ryan.
0: It's comedian Ryan Hamilton. And funny enough, years and years and years ago, I said to Ryan, you look kind of like a goyish Jerry Seinfeld. And then I was in New York City one day. I'm walking by, I think it was Radio City Music Hall, and Jerry Seinfeld, opening act, Ryan Hamilton.
3: Oh!
11: That's right. You called it. You called it, Tom.
0: Yeah, and I unfortunately couldn't go that night, and I was leaving town the next day, but that was really cool. I know you work with Jerry Seinfeld a lot now. Am I getting this right?
11: Yeah, we've been on the road. I've been on the road with him for, I don't know, 7 or 8 years here and there. You know, he's got a bunch of guys he kind of rotates through. And when I'm pretty lucky, I get to go out once in a while. So it's really fun. Yeah.
0: Okay. Now, you've got some cool stuff going on Netflix. Can you tell me what's happening?
11: Well, we just had a special that dropped yesterday. It's called This Just Hit Me. It's my second Netflix special. A lot of it's about this accident. I got hit by a bus. I don't know if you guys were aware.
4: Yes. I did not know that.
3: I remember hearing it. Yeah.
11: Wow. Yeah. So, it's a lot about health and that kind of world, but, I'm very excited. We finally got, the second one out there.
0: Now, do you mind if I ask about the bus accident? was it in New York?
11: It was in L.A. I live in New York. It was in L.A. I'm from Idaho, if you remember. And mm-hmm. It just seems like the kind of accident that they warn you against when you leave Idaho.
0: But are you okay?
11: I'm okay. I had I got hit by a shuttle bus at the crosswalk with the light. This arm was broken. I got a titanium plate here and 10 broken ribs.
3: Whoa.
11: And
3: punctured
11: lung at the time. Mm-hmm. Yeah. So, but I'm doing okay. I had a good recovery. And but when you get hit by a bus as a comedian, you kind of can't not talk about that. So yeah.
0: Now, so it's your left arm. Can you raise it all the way above your head like that?
11: Yeah. I got good mobility. I'm doing
0: good for you. So my right arm, I can only get it up that high. I've got a big chunk of titanium in my arm too. So but it was not a bus. It was just gravity, asphalt, a golf cart, and a motorcycle. It's a long story. Our guest is Ryan Hamilton, great comedian. And I remember when you were first going out and you'd stop by here occasionally. Mm-hmm. You mentioned you're from Idaho, as I recall, of the Mormon faith, Mormon
11: background. I grew up Mormon in that world. Yeah.
0: Now, are you still a single guy?
11: I'm a single person, yes. But I did the Tonight Show last night, and my opening line was, I'm single, I've never been married, I have no children. This is it. And it's pretty good. And then there's a moment at night when I say out loud to no one, well, I guess I'm going to turn in.
0: With your Mormon background, does that make, how do I word this delicately?
3: Uh-oh.
0: Are most of your Mormon friends from back in the day, are they more likely to be married and have families than those of another faith? It seems to me that more family type oriented.
11: Yeah, it's family's a very important part of the religion, and I really appreciate that. And a lot of my friends I grew up with and that I'm still part of that world. Yeah, it's it's just me. I got a family of one over here, but I'm doing well.
0: But does that bother your family that you're not?
11: Oh no, my family's great. You know, they're very we have all sorts of diversity in my family in terms of thinking and beliefs, and there's no pressure in my family. I'm very lucky that way, that we all are just kind of in the same world in terms of, you know, letting each other do what we
0: want. Do you get back to Idaho much?
11: Yeah, I do. I go back quite a lot. I'm hoping to get back possibly for the 4th of July holidays. My favorite time to be there. We have a big parade every year in the little town I grew up in. Every year, it's we have one street in my town, and it's big enough for a parade. We have 500 people in the parade and 500 people watching the parade in a town of 1,000 people. We have exactly enough people to have a parade. If someone stays home, they kind of ruin the parade.
0: We're speaking with the comedian Ryan Hamilton. Ryan has long been a favorite of ours. We just haven't seen you in person in a long time.
11: I know.
0: The new Netflix special is entitled "This Just Hit Me." It's about getting hit by a bus. Do you mind if I go back to the bus thing? So you were obviously knocked to the ground, right?
11: Yeah, I stood up immediately, actually, which really freaked people out. People didn't like that at all. Oh. And, you know, it was I couldn't breathe. I talk about all of this in the set, but I thought that I could see my hand. I was holding my hand in front of my face, but I couldn't see it.
0: Wow.
11: Eventually realized that my hand was behind my back. Which is the punchline to that little joke. yeah. So, you know, I remember the whole thing. I didn't have any head trauma, anything like that, which they were all the doctors were shocked by. And yeah, but.
0: Did you get into an ambulance?
11: Yeah, I was in the ambulance. I was wrapped up tight. They put me in this burrito thing. When you're in an accident like that, I think they just go, "We don't know what's broken. Get the burrito." And I got my neck braced up and I'm wrapped up tight.
0: Wow.
11: And they're asking me questions. And I just felt like I was nailing it. And I didn't know if it was the adrenaline or what, but I had access to information I didn't normally have.
0: So were you hospitalized in Los Angeles then?
11: I was in L.A. for 5 days. And the nurses were great. There was this nurse who had come in every night. She'd dab my face with a cold washcloth. And this one, she was a bit unorthodox. And she'd go, "Oh, baby." And this was the highlight of my day. And then, that bus driver was a bad, bad man. I know.
0: Once again, we're speaking with Ryan Hamilton. The new Netflix show is called "This Just Hit Me." Where was it recorded?
11: We recorded it in Seattle at a theater called the Neptune, which oddly enough, I had lived about a 5-minute walk from there when I first started doing comedy full time. I moved to Seattle for a year. And this venue, I'd had some of the best shows of my life in this venue, and they had the right date. And so we just grabbed it. I ended up doing it in Seattle, which I really enjoyed. We shot it way back in October. So it's just finally getting out now. It took me a while to edit it. I really wanted to make it right. And yeah.
0: Great. Those Halloween jokes are not going to land.
3: Very cool.
11: Exactly. Yeah. Exactly.
0: Did you record just one show or did you do multiple shows?
11: We did two shows in one night. I would say 90% of it's all from one show. Yeah.
0: So you're wearing the same clothes.
11: Yeah, I
0: mentioned that because we did something for Comedy Central and one of the comedians, they couldn't use part of the second show because his armpits had gotten so soaked. They couldn't cut back and forth. It just looked too weird. So they went, "Well, we got to use the first show." Joke gets no laughs there. once again, our guest, Ryan Hamilton, distinguished comedian. Are there any other fellow comics from Idaho out there?
11: Do you guys know Dan Cummins?
0: Yes.
3: Oh, yeah. Oh, gosh. Yeah.
11: All right. Yeah. Yep. Yeah. Yeah. Yeah. Dan is from Northern Idaho. I'm from Southern Idaho.
0: You guys get does the North and South get along?
2: It's contentious, isn't it? Yeah.
0: Or do you have some kind of special weird civil war?
11: I need to have a child so that it can marry Dan's child, and then we can finally get a union together.
0: Yes. Yeah. Isn't Dan
3: Riggins?
0: Didn't Dan
3: Idaho?
0: Get yeah. Yeah, Riggins, Idaho? Didn't he? Is he the guy that lived in an RV for a year or something?
11: I wouldn't believe that. Yeah, I didn't know that about Dan, but I would not be surprised. But yes, he grew up in a little town, Riggins, I believe. I think he might be out of Spokane now, but he's an old friend, which is in Washington, but right on the border. But he's an old friend of mine, and he's a fantastic comedian. But yeah, there aren't too many. There are not a lot that, I'm sure there are other comedians, but those are the one, that's the one that I know.
0: We're speaking with Ryan Hamilton, and Ryan is out and about often with Jerry Seinfeld and another friend of the show, Nate Bargatze.
11: Yeah.
0: And it's got to be weird because both, I mean, Nate's playing gigantic arenas.
11: Huge arenas, yeah.
0: Does that affect the way you do your delivery? Is it, or just get out there and go?
11: You know, it's interesting. He does it in the round. That's how, you know, so, which is always fun. It's like an interesting, we adapt really quick. I always tell comedians, they always go, how do you do that in the round? And comedians, we get so used to a different environment every night. We forget how good we are at adapting. So it's like, you know, the first couple minutes you go, oh, this is interesting. And then eventually you're just like, I know how to do this. But you're playing to the cameras a lot in a big arena like that. You really, you know, and you've got different cameras that you're hitting. Nate has four cameras, one in each corner. So you kind of want to make sure you're delivering punchlines, you know, you're timing it so that you're, as you're rotating in this 360 degree environment, you're nailing punchlines to a camera, and that helps. Yeah. You know, but it's really fun. It's a new little thing, but it's fun. Yeah. Yeah.
0: Among your stops, it looks like you've got Syracuse coming up this weekend, and then in late July, Abilene, Amarillo, Texas, Des Moines. Lots of other stops, Cincinnati, Omaha, Charlotte, Raleigh, Chicago, Indy, Columbus, San Francisco, and then back in New York in December at the Beacon Theater.
11: Yeah, those are with Jerry at the Beacon. And so I've got, you know, a few opening dates on there. I've got my own clubs and a few theaters, and we're getting ready in a couple weeks to launch a big theater tour that will be in the fall and into 2027. So we got a lot more of my own theater dates coming up. And
0: now to go the other direction, to go back in time.
11: Yeah.
0: What was your first national televised, perhaps late night gig or daytime talk show?
11: The first late night gig I did was on Conan. And boy, I don't even remember what year that was exactly. Probably like 2008 or 10.
0: Do you remember the first joke?
11: It might have been, you guys might remember this joke. I look like this. I look really happy all the time, but I don't feel like this. Every day I look in the mirror and I go, this is inaccurate. You know? And it's difficult. I can't just show up at a funeral, you know? I'm so sorry for your loss.
2: Yeah, big smile.
0: Oh, that is so funny.
11: Big smile. Very visual joke.
0: No, yeah. But it's so perfect. That's why, I mean, obviously, yep. The best material is material you write about yourself, and that yes. that just is you. That's so funny.
11: The first Netflix special is called Happy Face, which was also the whole thing.
2: It's great.
11: Joke. Of that special.
2: It's a great special. Can't wait to watch the new one, which just came out yesterday on Netflix.
0: And you know what it's called?
2: I do. It's called This Just Hit Me.
0: How'd you know
2: this
0: that?
2: Because I listen.
0: Oh, I know. Too. I'm not listening. Who's our guest? Once again, we're talking with Ryan Hamilton. What else is going on in your life? What
11: are
0: you?
11: Let's see.
0: You're fit. You do really resemble a slightly younger Jerry Seinfeld.
11: I get that a lot. I don't know. People, I see these comments once in a while. People just, for whatever reason, they want to identify my look. They go, a mix between Jerry Seinfeld and somebody, or I've been getting Sam Altman lately. a white Chris Rock. Every once in a great while.
3: That's interesting.
11: I don't know why this is what people want to do with me, but they want to do that. But what else is going on? This is it. My life has been getting this special out right now. And I've been so wrapped up in that. It's been it. I'm looking forward to getting a little time this summer to create new material. Now I'm in the fun part of I'm working on new stuff. And by the way, the Tonight Show set from last night is all new from the special. So the special came out and there's another new set on the Tonight Show that's all different.
0: Cool. So, we can check that out then. It'll be floating around the internet. Ryan Hamilton is our guest. We're going to let you go. I just have a couple real quick questions before you go. You live in New York City now.
11: Yes.
0: Do you drive?
11: I don't. I had a car. I got a car during COVID. I was in Idaho for COVID, and I drove my car back to Idaho, or back to New York, and I kept it here, but I sold it. I wasn't using it enough. I'd have to take a subway to pick up my car.
3: That is such a New York sentence.
4: Right?
3: Yeah.
0: Do you ever get to drive with Jerry in one of his Porsches?
11: Yeah, I mean, we drive, you know, every once in a while. It's interesting. We became friends, and I was just moving into this new apartment, and I moved into this place, and we were friends, and then I learned that I lived across the street from him, and I was really nervous to tell him because we just started becoming friends, and then I had to go, hey, buddy, guess who's your best friend?
2: I heard Larry Miller talking about how when he works with Jerry, sometimes Jerry will rent out a movie theater earlier in the day, and then they go and watch a movie just them and get popcorn and soda. Have you done that with him?
11: We do it every weekend. We're on the road. He has a routine, and it's really great. Yeah, we have breakfast at the set time, and then from breakfast we go see a movie that's pre-set up. And then we go, I tell the schedule to comedians and they go, this is a dream because you don't have to worry about anything. You know exactly what you're going to do. It really makes the whole experience of the road fun, and it kind of releases your mind to get ready for the show. You're not making any decisions. So it's really great. Then we go to lunch. Wow. Then we go for a half hour walk after lunch. really great. Yeah,
0: well, there's a reason Jerry is so good. I know he's disciplined, and he sits down with a pad of paper and no distractions and writes all the time. Ryan, it's such a pleasure to see you again. I will give your special a double thumbs up just based on how much I know about how great you are in the past. It's called This Just Hit Me. It's on Netflix. We'll tell our audience what to do so they don't have to think.
3: And don't be a stranger, Ryan. Come by the next time.
11: Yeah, I would love to. Yeah, I need to get back. I need to get back in.
0: Yeah, you're going to be coming through. You're going to be here in October.
3: Yep.
11: Yes, that would be great. Let's do it.
0: Super. We'll make sure that we rent a movie theater for you. so you're comfortable.
3: A big time, Ryan.
0: Yes, the limo has to be a Porsche, as Christy said. Jeez, this guy is demanding. My God. I promised I had no more questions. I do have one more. Yeah. Do you do any acting?
11: Not a ton. I mean, I used to go out for auditions just when they would come up. I like it. I'm open to it. If anyone's really wanting to,
0: if they wanted to, the Jerry Seinfeld story.
3: No, you should go in and read for like a super bad guy and see what they'll say.
0: Oh God, you'd be a great
4: Mr.
0: bad guy.
4: Happy.
0: Yeah,
11: but I get that a lot, actually. Yeah.
0: The happy hitman.
4: Yeah.
0: He couldn't be guilty.
11: We put out a little trailer for this that was really interesting, and it actually required some acting. The trailer is really interesting. I tell the story of what happened before the accident, which is not in the material. So we put out this little 2-minute trailer you can find on YouTube. You go to my website, it's linked there. And I'd actually required a little bit of acting, so it's like a scripted kind of thing that we used as the trailer. So that's the first thing I've done in a while. But if you're interested in checking that out, it was kind of shot it very cinematically.
0: Line? Shut up, Tom. Is your line?
3: Oh, I'm sorry.
0: Hey, Ryan. We'll see you. Thank you so
11: thank
0: much.
11: You, thank you, guys. Yeah, such a pleasure to see
0: I'll
11: you.
0: I'll check it out this weekend. I can't wait to watch it.
2: Thanks, Ryan.
11: Thank you.
2: Congrats.
11: Yes, thank you.
0: It's called This Just Hit Me.
4: He sounds like Jerry Seinfeld.
0: He is
3: Ryan Hamilton on Instagram with an E there.
0: He's such a nice guy.
3: Wonderful.
0: And really funny, as you can hear. Where are we now? I've lost my place.
3: I'm going to tell you about Simply Safe.
0: Oh, okay.
3: That's right. Peace of mind here in the Bob and Tom studio. 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
0: Everybody sink. It's more than half.
5: That's 60%.
0: It's more than half.
5: That's 60%.
0: See, yeah. I start a new thing.
3: It's more than half.
0: Thank you, Simply Safe. I bet Ryan doesn't probably like it. If someone says to him, hey, you trying to throw him out of the bus?
2: that phrase means a whole new meaning for him.
0: I've been there. Uh-huh. 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We're going to come right back with some important things in the world of history. Oh, you're going to love this. These are the O'Reilly Auto Parts Studios. 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
32: Hi.
0: There's Josh Arnold.
33: Hi there.
0: There's Ace Cosby.
34: Hey, Chick.
0: Hey, man. I'm Chick McGee. Hello. Tom, a wonderful visit with our buddy Ryan Hamilton.
35: Yeah, Ryan's a great comedian.
0: Well worth your time. Check it out on Netflix. Very funny. This Just Hit Me, it's called, on Netflix. And it's been, as they say, dropped.
1: I prefer to say it's hit by a bus.
0: It's been released. Yeah, it's about his experiences after being hit by a bus.
2: What are your odds you're going to get hit by a bus?
3: I remember reading about it a couple of years ago and going, Ryan Hamill, of all the comedians, where the universe could, you know, hey, why don't we hit that guy with a bus? Maybe it'll.
0: Yeah, I can. Both Chick and I. Well, you can give Chick and I 5 minutes. We can each give you 10 names we'd like
1: dead.
0: Well,
1: I think still number one would be let's hit Carlos Mencia with a bus. How about that? Anyway. I'm just kidding, of course.
0: Let's see now. I believe the IRS is hitting
2: you. Yeah, he's getting hit with something.
0: Okay, it's time now for Today in History.
4: I'm old history man.
3: Oh, it's good to see you.
4: And now here's my assistant.
0: I don't even remember this one.
4: Tom?
0: Anybody remember?

0: Arizona and New Mexico.
1: No, that's not it.
0: Purchased it from Mexico. So then does Mexico have to become old Mexico? I don't know how this works.
2: Do you know what the Gadsden flag is?
3: No.
2: Don't tread on me. The snake.
1: Oh, no kidding.
2: Yeah.
1: Oh, I was going to say it was something.
0: You got to hand it to him. At least he didn't name it after himself.
2: Yeah.
0: It's not the Franklin Pierce purchase.
1: Remember when there was a dance, the Gadsden dance?
0: What?
1: I can't. I was lying, and I kind of lost the thread. Never mind.
0: I guess what he paid for it in 1853? We paid Mexico.
1: Well, wait a minute now.
3: Arizona and New Mexico?
1: How much did we pay for Alaska? Wasn't that like $7 million or something?
2: It was way low. It was Seward's Folly, wasn't it?
1: Yeah. I'm going to say $11 million.
0: You're damn close. $10
3: million. Whoa.
0: Well, you got a discount because of all the heat and the snakes.
2: Yeah.
0: Wait a minute. There's snakes? No.
2: And scorpions. Scorpions.
1: Nobody said anything about scorpions.
2: Yeah, I'd say it was worth it.
0: Okay. Yeah. 1901. 19-year-old Pablo Picasso had his first showing in Paris.
2: Isn't that... When I was a kid, I would think about Picasso, and it was like, oh, that must have been 400 years ago.
1: And you think of those names, and it's like, they didn't really exist. I'm
2: right.
1: Sure, yeah. He loved owls.
3: Yes.
1: He always had a pet owl.
0: Cool. This is when he was 19 in 1901.
1: He could never remember
2: the
1: name.
2: He was a ladies man, wasn't he?
3: Yeah, he loved the ladies.
0: But this was before puberty.
2: Who? That is
1: Hubert.
0: You see, he was still drawing. Uh-huh. He was still drawing recognizable stuff. Yeah, then.
1: He liked it when the girls called him Dada. No,
2: He would go to. He would honestly go to restaurants and hey, here's your bill, and then he would just draw on a napkin and go, "There you go.
1: There you go. Yeah,
0: yeah. Try that now.
1: Why wouldn't?
0: Good luck.
2: You know what though? Let's say Gary Larson, I was a server, and Gary Larson, I said, here's your bill, and he just drew me a cow, a classic Far Side cow. I'd go, I'll take care of it. Yeah, you're good.
1: Why wouldn't I?
0: What if you were a conceptual artist?
2: All crumble right. up the napkin, throw it at you?
0: Yeah, or take a banana, staple it to your head. Okay.
1: Why couldn't I grab the guy's phone and record something for him for my dinner?
2: I bet you could, dude.
1: Hi. This is Chick. This is a great dinner.
2: Yeah.
1: Thanks.
0: You've reached so-and-so. This is Chick McGee speaking. Yeah, that'd be worth it.
1: No tip. Of course, you're used to me.
0: 1960.
1: You're used to the wonderfulness of me.
0: Yeah, yeah. Okay. Good wonderfulness. Shut up for a second.
1: Sorry.
0: 1964. This is for you, Christy.
1: So help me.
0: The FTC, Federal Trade Commission,
3: yes.
0: Ruled that what had to appear on what?
1: What?
3: What had to appear on what?
0: It's a fair question.
1: What year was it?
3: 64.
0: The FTC asked that something appeared on something very common.
3: A warning for smoking?
0: Yes. Very good.
1: The time works out. Yeah.
0: Because that was in 64. Back in it was like 58 when they had the thing, warning cigarettes make you look very cool.
3: Yeah.
2: Mm-hmm.
3: Yeah, okay. And then they became obsolete on TV what? What year do we know?
0: Oh, they stopped allowing the advertising.
1: 70, 80? Something around there.
3: No, 80.
1: Was it that late?
3: I don't know.
0: Then they pretty much took out the magazine business when they stopped allowing that. Is it in Canada where they put the pictures of like diseased lungs
1: awful things?
3: The final tobacco ad ever broadcast was for Virginia Slims. It ran at 11:50 p.m. January 1st, 1971, during The Tonight Show with Johnny Carson.
1: Wow.
3: Man.
0: Do they, in Canada, do they...
4: This doesn't mean that I have to stop smoking.
0: Do they have to put, like, pictures on liquor bottles of, I don't know,
2: like kidney, liver and kidneys.
0: Fatty liver tissue or something.
2: I don't think so.
0: Okay. 1992, John Gotti began a life sentence in prison. Is he the last famous criminal? You got your John Dillinger and...
3: You mean last, like, big famous, mobster kind of guy?
0: Or, yeah, Maybe. Excuse me, yeah, mobster, not just bad person.
2: Whitey Bulger.
3: Yeah.
2: Maybe later? I don't know.
0: Yeah. Well, let's get to some birthdays. Roy O. Disney.
1: Oh, boy, you think that was tough growing up?
2: Yeah.
1: Well, your brother pretty much owns the world now, Roy.
2: What are you up to?
1: What are you going to... Yeah, are you still over there at the insurance company?
0: I think didn't he run it there for a while? This is for you, Chick McGee. Charles Hollis Taylor, born in 1901.

0: Man, that name sounds familiar.
1: Is that the Chuck Taylors?
2: Chuck Taylor.
0: Oh, okay. Ah. Yeah.
2: But this is the best part of this. The first team he played for, famous, of course, for the shoes.
1: Right.
2: The first team he played for, the Columbus Commercials.
3: In Columbus, Ohio?
2: Yeah, the Columbus Commercials.
3: Hmm. You know, this
2: apparently.
3: This is not a joke. We've been talking about my 50th high school reunion.
1: Yep.
3: The principal of London High School when I went there, Mr. Charles Taylor.
1: Really?
0: Oh.
3: Absolutely.
0: Chucky.
1: Chuck Taylor. Is it the same guy?
3: Yes, it was the same guy.
0: How about that?
3: Yeah, he always wore Nikes. Isn't that interesting?
0: You know, they say, yeah.
2: And I'm assuming the Columbus Commercials were Columbus, Ohio, but it doesn't clarify that here. Happy birthday, Peter Weller. You know who that is, Christy? Oh,
3: do we know who that is? Of course.
1: I don't know who that is.
0: You know what? You said recently that you had never seen this movie and he was the lead.
1: What? Robert.
0: RoboCop.
1: Oh, yeah, I haven't seen the movie, so I wouldn't know Peter Weller.
3: What about Buckaroo Banzai?
1: No, I missed that one, too.
2: There's a note here. It says, for filming RoboCop, the legs were so hard to get on in most of the scenes, he was actually not wearing pants.
0: Oh, okay, yeah.
2: And they would shoot him from...
0: Real quick, Peter Weller is in a movie that Chick and I adore. It's an underseen gem called Of Unknown Origin.
3: Yes.
0: Where it's Peter Weller versus a rat.
3: And it's wonderful.
0: It's if Mouse Hunt were a serious thrill.
3: real awesome. Serious.
2: Yeah. Happy birthday, Minka Kelly.
1: Minka Kelly, yeah. Mm-hmm.
3: Minka. Is that your Minky?
2: Wow. Her name's in the wrong order. Shouldn't it be Kelly Minka? Okay, sorry. Is it pronounced Solange Knowles?
3: Solange, Beyonce's sister?
1: Sister, yeah.
3: Yeah.
2: Solange.
3: Solange?
0: I thought it was Solange.
3: I call her Sally. That's me, though. We're close.
2: Solange sounds really elegant.
1: It's like a French word, I believe.
3: It means barbershop.
2: Or like a really cool piece of furniture. If you, I'll be in the chaise, or I'll be in the Solange.
3: I don't do this very often, but Solange, French for barbershop. That's pretty.
0: It is good.
3: Come on.
1: Solange means solemn or religious in French.
2: Ah, okay. Hmm. And happy birthday. Boy, did he get a nice gift yesterday. 1987, Lionel Messi.
3: Oh, yeah.
1: Yeah.
3: He's still out there.
1: 39
3: scoring,
1: today.
3: Scoring goals, baby.
0: Breaking records like crazy.
3: They could very well win the World Cup.
2: His wife's name is Missy.
3: Missy Messi.
2: Missy Messi.
0: Yes. Miss Missy Messi.
3: And the kids,
2: well,
3: Marty.
2: She was. Now she's Mrs. Missy.
3: Marty's.
2: Well, she's Mrs. Missy Messi.
3: Missy Messi. And the kids, Maddie and Marky.
2: None of it's true. We'll try to brush ourselves off, get back to reality.
3: See, you can't care. You can't go back and correct. You got to keep going.
2: Okay, sorry.
3: That's how
2: these remain the O'Reilly Auto Parts studios, and we're so glad that you're with us. 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
24: Hi.
2: It's a gift.
24: What is?
3: That's right.
24: Your ability to hit the post?
3: Uh-huh. There's Jessica Allsman.
25: Hi.
3: There's Josh Arnold.
26: Hi there.
3: There's Ace Cosby.
26: Hey.
3: I'm Chick McGee. Hello. Tom, what do you got going on over there? What's happening?
2: Let's see.
3: What's the haps?
2: I know what's going on. Oh, not yet. Wait. Ally Breen is doing a TV thing, I guess, right now.
24: Oh, so that's more important than us?
2: As we speak, no.
3: What do you mean? We're out? Are we out?
2: No, but apparently Ally has sent her letters.
3: Oh, I see.
2: And the ladies are going to be hosting the Sexy Time Show.
24: There we are.
25: Very nice.
3: So okay.
2: Not for a few more minutes. I was not paying attention. And
24: gee, there's a shock.
2: Yeah, I have things I have to attend to.
24: All right. I would think the show would be number one. Don't you think?
3: And you seem to get busier when the show's on. And you're preoccupied. And you're...
2: Things going on over here.
3: You know what? You're nuts. But you are nuts. Mm-hmm. Okay?
24: This will make people happy.
2: Well, I wanted to just ask a question to Chris.
24: Okay.
2: Now, we have Miss Allsman in the studio with us. Mother of one, brand new mom.
25: Mm-hmm. Yeah.
2: Got that little baby at home.
25: Yeah.
2: And
24: pretty fun, isn't it?
25: She's so cute.
24: Yeah.
2: Now, you might have noticed that Christy is wearing an unusual coat. It's very nice. It's kind of a pink with
24: it's a very classic 80s jacket.
0: Checkerboard with hearts on it?
25: Yeah.
3: It looks like a jacket that Rizzo would wear in Greece a little bit. Sure.
2: But sweet. It's great. But if on the back, there is a giant Beatles logo.
24: Mm-hmm. And all you need is love on the front.
2: Yeah, it's great.
24: Yeah.
2: Now, you're probably not of the era, but it's reversible. And if she puts it on in reverse, it says the Monkees.
3: Isn't that something?
2: Yeah.
25: That's really cool.
2: It covers all the bases.
3: Isn't that right?
24: Yeah, Gal in L.A. makes these called the Tribute Project, if you want to look them up. And I also have an AC/DC one that's really cool. I'll wear that sometime, but it's a little fancier. It's like almost like a tuxedo jacket.
2: Is that when you want to be a dirty girl? AC/DC?
24: Yeah.
0: You got a schoolboy skirt to go with it?
24: It would not go well with a schoolboy skirt because it's a...
0: or school girl skirt.
2: Schoolboy skirt?
0: Well, Angus Young wears the schoolboy outfit.
2: Okay.
0: Oh, for Christy, it would be...
3: Isn't there a pencil skirt? Is that a pencil... A really thin, tight skirt?
24: A pencil skirt?
3: Is that what it's called? A pencil skirt?
24: Yes, the really...
3: You ever wear a pencil skirt, Tom?
2: He wouldn't be able
24: to move his legs very well.
3: I think he could rock a pencil skirt.
24: Okay.
2: Well, now let's head over to the news desk. Have we missed anything?
24: Yeah, in celebration of America's 250th birthday, you don't want to miss out on this. Krispy Kreme will give away free donuts.
3: Sweet
24: on July
3: baby
24: 4th.
3: Jesus.
24: Any customer wearing red, white, and blue will receive the original glazed donut for free. One original glazed donut.
0: I can't.
24: I
0: those
24: love
0: poor
24: them.
0: People at Krispy Kreme.
2: Oh.
0: Somebody shows up and they're just wearing red. Well, you're going to have to give it to them.
24: Red, white, and blue.
0: I know, but you know how people are.
2: Yeah, so a guy showed up dressed as a French flag. It's red, white, and blue.
0: Technically.
24: In addition to the promotion.
3: Get ready for this. Where my donut at? Right now.
2: I got an Iranian flag and blue pants on. Does this count?
3: Right.
24: In addition,
2: it's red and white, right?
24: Krispy Kreme's festive 4th of July collection will feature two brand new donuts.
3: Oh.
24: The USA donut, an unglazed shell donut filled with cookies and cream.
3: And just a hint of eagle.
24: Dipped in red icing with patriotic stars and a USA sugar piece.
2: Is the glaze sprayed on or brushed on? Or is there?
0: You haven't seen the, you haven't gone to the inside the Krispy Kreme where you see the factory, you see it getting made?
2: No.
24: No.
2: Is it sprayed on?
3: There it is.
24: Oh, look at that.
3: What do you mean the glaze? It's sugar.
0: Yeah, and it kind of goes on a conveyor, and it's sort of like a car wash where it sort of drizzles down.
24: There's also the Fireworks Donut, an original glazed donut dipped in vanilla-flavored icing with gold glitter and a firecracker sugar piece.
2: I'm looking at the photograph. Yeah. They all look amazing.
0: Festive and delicious.
2: Mm-hmm. They are so colorful. Wow. That is great.
24: Happy 250th. I think the 250th is getting kind of a bad rap.
25: Why?
24: It's not getting any of the attention like the 200th.
3: Well, I think, what do I want to say?
24: It's not as big, you think?
0: Semi-quincentennial?
24: Yeah.
3: I don't think
24: people can say it. Bicentennial.
3: I don't think so at all.
24: You can say it.
2: And the bicentennial, there were only three networks, whatever, and one of them did the bicentennial minute, mm-hmm. and really built it up. Really there's a little bit of that, but
24: pumped it.
2: There'll be some. I think once we get a little closer, it'll be.
24: It's next week. How much closer do you want to get?
0: I feel like I'm seeing a ton of it, so I.
24: Okay.
3: Really? Really?
0: I don't buy your hypothesis.
2: Okay, no, I didn't really. It's next week.
24: Yes.
3: Boy, you know what, though?
24: July 4th.
0: But I also wasn't around for the bicentennial.
3: Yeah, the bicentennial, every other thing was. Right. Yeah. We celebrate our 200th year.
24: Yeah, it was huge.
0: Well, I think you guys should say bicentennial and hello, semi-quincentennial.
24: See, I can't even.
2: Kind of hostile.
3: That's kind of clunky. We need a
0: There's
3: new
0: nothing clunky
3: name.
0: About semi-quincentennial.
2: That sounds like one of those words that some Indian kid has to spell to win the spelling bee every year.
3: Some Indian kid.
0: Yeah, you could have let that part out. But the
2: No, it's true, though.
0: I understand.
2: What is it?
0: Remember, we are offended by truth these days.
2: 19 of the last 20 winners.
24: A new study finds drinking beet juice, in case you've eaten too many glazed donuts,
3: can lower your blood pressure. Stand by for Tom's beet juice.
0: Beets
3: story.
0: Are a heart's best friend.
24: In older adults in just 2 weeks. Research from the University of Exeter discovered that older adults who drank nitrate-rich beetroot juice twice a day for 2 weeks saw their blood pressure fall.
2: Except...
24: The key lies in how nitrates in beetroot juice react with the natural bacteria that live in the mouth to create nitric oxide, which is important for healthy blood pressure regulation.
3: I had beetroot juice, and I dropped it in my boot.
24: Did you?
3: So it became beetroot boot juice.
0: Did it make you scoot?
3: That made me scoot across
24: and boogie?
3: The floor. And I almost caused a shoot. The beetroot juice boot.
2: Now,
0: this is all very cute.
2: Jessica Alsman, have you ever had beet juice?
25: I think I have.
2: I have a juicer, and I went on a kick for a while of doing carrot juice.
24: Yes,
2: and then
3: you did.
2: My hands started turning kind of orange.
24: Yeah. Kind of.
2: Too much carrot juice.
3: Josh,
2: then I started adding.
3: You will never believe this. He was doing something like this. He was pointing at me, admonishing me about something.
0: Oh, sure. Yes.
3: And he went, I just need you to stop. And he opened his hand, and I go, Tom, you're. Palms of your hands are alarmingly orange. And they were.
0: Yeah. It was like he'd just run his fingers through Trump's hair.
3: Yes. It was crazy.
2: But then I started adding beets to the carrot juice. And it's great and it's good for you. But I will warn you, when you drink beet juice, if you're not expecting it, if you turn around following a major transaction in the smallest room in your home, it looks like you're bleeding internally.
25: Oh.
2: It's no joke. I mean, it is brutal. And this study where they gave these older folks beet juice, one poor guy had a heart attack, turned around, took a look and said, oh my God, I'm dying.
0: So he defeated the whole purpose.
2: So, I mean, yes. Yeah. Oh, sure, he had lower blood pressure, but dropped dead.
0: Well, no wonder my blood pressure's lower. I'm pooping it out.
3: Better than hell.
2: And don't say beet juice too many times in a row. What is it?
0: He'll show up.
2: Okay, right. It is not a bloody stool.
24: Okay.
0: That's great.
24: Note,
0: I mean, two weeks is amazing.
24: That is amazing.
0: Turns your blood pressure around.
24: Your body does amazing.
0: Beets is one of those foods, hated as a child, love as an adult.
24: I can't even try them.
2: And beet juice is B-E-A-T. Excuse me, is B-E-E-T.
24: B-E-E-T.
2: Yeah, right. B-E-A-T juice. far different.
0: Yeah, that's what my T-shirts are for.
4: Beach.
2: Curly,
4: beet juice.
2: Curly,
4: yeah.
2: Coating, curly glazing a T-shirt to keep with our theme.
4: If you've got beet juice in your house, call a lawyer. Because you're going to... Okay.
2: Coming up, it's going to be sexy time with our guest hosts, Christy Lee and Jessica Alsman.
0: Because Allie Breeze moved on from radio to television.
24: Yeah. Yeah.
2: All right, now let's talk about your house. You own your house. You've lived in it for maybe 10 years. It's probably worth double what you paid for it. 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
4: Welcome back to the Bob and Tom Show with the O'Reilly Auto Parts Studios. Christy Lee at the news desk.
24: Hello.
0: That's true, isn't it?
4: Yeah.
0: Sorry.
4: Jess Hooker joins us.
30: Hi.
4: There's Jessica Alsman.
30: Hello.
4: There's Josh Arnold.
0: I'm just, it's...
4: We could all come up with, because a buddy of mine drowned when we were in high school.
0: Tom knows somebody
4: Somebody got electrocuted?
0: Was struck by lightning.
2: Yeah, hit by lightning.
0: I don't feel like many people even know somebody who knows someone who was struck by lightning.
24: I agree.
30: I know someone that's struck by lightning and lived.
0: Oh, it's my weird. Gosh.
2: I didn't live. Manitoulin Island.
24: How old was he?
2: 12.
0: Come on! Christy Lee!
30: God.
0: You don't ask questions you don't know the answers to.
4: We'll be back right after this. From Mup. What are the name of the Hanson
24: Brothers? Hanson Brothers.
4: Hanson Brothers.
0: Remember Homer Simpson? He goes, it was a bad lightning storm, so I picked up the biggest piece of sheet metal I could find and hid under the largest tree.
30: That's the greatest. Thunderbat.
4: Ace Cosby.
1: Hey.
4: I'm Chick. Hello, Tom. And you, and we're not supposed to take a shower during a lightning storm, right?
24: That's not true.
2: It was under a canoe. Yes, it's true.
24: I think it's true.
30: I avoid the shower because of it now.
24: Yeah, I know. My mom always said we couldn't, like, if the weather was changing, she's like, get your showers now.
0: Right, right.
24: Get out of the way.
2: Yeah, I mentioned it in the. I got a very long letter from a guy.
4: Yikes.
2: Explaining that that's correct.
24: That's real. I didn't think it was real. I thought it was my mom.
4: Damn.
2: I'll dig it up if you want.
30: I want the stats of who's been struck by lightning because they were in the shower during a storm, though. You know what I mean?
24: Oh, my goodness.
30: Who died in the shower?
24: This isn't sexy time at all.
4: I need to get
30: well. They were naked in the shower and they died.
24: Okay. Together. Having sex with someone else.
0: I have an electrocution fetish. So.
30: Yes, that's a good point.
4: That was so hot.
2: How about this one? A New York business owner says he's happy to be alive after being struck by lightning while sitting at his office desk.
0: What the hell happened?
4: Boy, he's like, he made a really bad deal with somebody.
0: I know I should have paid for the roof.
24: Should have paid his bills.
2: He said he saw a bright flash of light from the office's light switch, heard a loud crack, and then the lights went out. It was a few minutes later he realized his left hand was blistering from getting hit by a bolt that arced through the light switch.
24: Whoa.
0: Isn't it somewhat of a misnomer? Lightning actually, when you're struck by lightning, you're hit by the part that comes up from the ground to meet the lightning that's coming down.
2: You got me.
24: I don't know.
4: What?
0: I'll look that up.
4: Wow. I don't think any of that's correct.
24: We're all going to do lightning homework tonight and be back tomorrow.
4: And the only reason people would think you were you knew is because you talk about books a lot.
0: I read Lightning, Lightning, Lightning by by Charles Bolt when I was in.
4: Well, why didn't you say so?
2: Well, let's move forward here, okay. Christy. What have you? Oh, I'm sorry.
4: No, we got to solve love problems.
24: But Allie is not with us today because she has...
2: Oh, so who's reading the letters, though?
24: I'm going to read some. Jess is going to read some. Are you okay with that?
2: Yep, go ahead.
24: Or do you want to do
2: it? No, I don't want to touch them.
24: Yes, you do.
2: Probably get clap.
24: Dear Allie.
4: Clap from letters.
24: Dear Allie, speaking of the shower. Dear Allie, the last time I stayed at my boyfriend's house, I went to go shower in the morning. There was an open and half-drunk beer in the shower. Is this at all normal, or does he have a problem?
3: This is 100% normal. Yeah, this is beer. This is shower beer season.
4: Wait a minute.
24: I have never had a beer in the shower.
4: It's in the shower?
3: Yeah,
4: that's fine.
0: Here's how you know the guy doesn't have a problem.
3: It's half drunk.
0: Half full. Exactly.
3: Yeah.
0: Half full.
3: No, spend all day in the yard and then get into a cool shower with a cold beer. Yeah, it's amazing.
2: Has it been in there all night?
3: Yeah.
2: Oh, that's fine. Yeah. It's not like he got up in the morning and chugged it. If it's the Jim Morrison, woke up this morning and I got myself a beer.
24: That's a good question because she doesn't say whether it was already there because he showered before her.
2: That's unlikely.
0: Again, half full shower beer.
4: Is that right?
2: Oh, yeah. Okay. This guy's not going to get up and shower.
0: I'm going to say it's not normal to see a half full beer can in the shower, but it's not a problem.
24: Okay. Well, we answered that one.
4: What if there's a cigarette in it?
3: I've never had a shower cigarette. I might try it and report back.
4: Yeah, right.
24: It's hard to keep them lit.
3: Yeah.
24: Dear Allie, I'm dating a guy online who's great. We went on one date so far, and he said he'd had to come clean, but he's actually married but separated.
3: Mm.
24: Should I be waiting until he is fully divorced, or is this okay? All my friends have different answers to this. This age-old problem.
0: It's okay. Oh, I think you're fine.
24: Guy's dating online, but he's not divorced.
2: Yeah, well, I mean, because...
30: Is he really separated?
24: Yeah. Thank you.
0: Why can't you just take his word for it?
2: Why can't you let this guy have some fun and shut the hell up?
30: He needs a permission slip from his soon-to-be ex-wife that he can go out on the prowl.
0: The bitch he's separated from?
30: Absolutely. Or he could swing by the children's school and make sure they're not, canoodling.
0: The answer is if you're fine with it, who cares what anybody else thinks?
24: Well,
30: that's true. They're not friends.
3: Yeah.
24: Yeah.
0: What?
24: I just hope he's not lying. That's all I have to say.
3: I know a lot of people that this happens to where it's like There, we're separated is my wife and I got into a fight last night. So now,
0: yikes.
3: You know, and now it's, yeah. And then next thing you know, well, he's been with his wife for 6 years, but they're going through a divorce and we're still dating.
0: Let me ask you this. If you're on a date with a guy and he goes, you know, I got to be honest, I am still technically married, but I'm separated. Is he a little hotter?
3: No.
4: I think there's too many red flags.
30: What if his ex is crazy and then you have to start worried about that?
4: I think he's even hotter with the crazy ex.
24: Well, also, you got to, I think the first thing I would say is, may I come to your place?
0: Okay.
24: Because if he's not separated, really.
0: But don't you secretly want a little drama?
24: No.
0: You're women.
24: Oh, my God.
0: you crave a little bit of drama at least.
3: I think all of us have aged out of that demo. I don't think that we're looking for that now.
30: Well, I mean, if I'm the one creating the drama, that's different. But I don't want to deal with someone else's.
0: Oh, all right.
24: Fair enough.
4: All I know is I'm real tired. Yeah. I'm out.
24: You no drama for you.
4: No. drama. What is it? What Jeff say? No drama from your mama and Osama.
24: Bin Laden.
4: Yeah.
24: Jeff's got a joke about that.
4: Yeah. Jeff Oskey has a whole.
0: He has Osama bin Laden baby drama or something like that.
2: Oh, that's a good one.
0: Yeah.
24: Dear Allie, this is a good one. This is a young person's, definitely. I started dating a girl. And she has pictures of herself all over her apartment.
2: Get out.
24: Like giant blown up pictures.
2: Get out.
24: Not of her with friends or family, all her.
0: I like it.
24: That's weird, right?
4: Tom and I are watching Your Friends and Neighbors with John Hamm on Apple. And there's a basketball player in there.
24: Yes.
4: He has a partially nude picture of him. And I'm like, what?
0: I totally get why Tom's saying get out. But for some reason, I like this.
4: Isn't that right?
0: I need to know why.
30: She's hot. She's definitely hot, and that's why there's pictures of herself everywhere.
0: You know what, Ace?
24: You have? There? Yeah. Oh, yeah.
0: Did it bother you?
24: I know who you're talking about. Yeah, I can see her doing that.
0: That's it's not even that she's hot. It's that she's confident.
3: Right. Yeah.
0: And that's hot.
30: Like, look, I took this great photo.
3: Right.
0: And I am proud of it, and I am putting it up in my own damn home.
24: Yeah. But they're all
2: good
24: of
2: luck.
24: Her.
3: Ace, did yours crack? Was she as crazy as it appeared?
1: There were some red flags.
3: Okay.
2: That's a
4: I don't want anybody confident. I want they're just as crazy and sad as in the corner. That's what I want. Both of us, right?
0: In my past, there was a woman in my past who had a poster in her room. It was of Marilyn Monroe, and the quote was attributed to Marilyn Monroe, and it said, I don't mind living in a man's world so long as I can be a woman in it. I thought it was the hottest.
2: But it wasn't a picture of herself.
0: No, it was Marilyn Monroe.
2: Yeah.
0: I don't know. There's something hot about the pictures.
2: Really?
3: I don't know.
24: Dear Allie.
2: You're going to be...
0: I think I'm in the minority, right?
2: Yeah. Yeah. You'll be made to feel as inadequate as you can imagine.
0: I know. That's real hot.
30: If a guy did it, though, it's kind of the... I think they're doing it to be funny.
3: Yeah.
30: Like, if a guy had a bunch of pictures of himself, like...
0: That's where
30: serious.
0: I'm a total hypocrite. If it's a guy, I'm like, you douchebag.
24: Yeah. Dear Allie, my boyfriend's ex keeps trying to contact me to tell me about what a terrible person he is. She says she's trying to be a girl's girl and warn me, but my boyfriend says she's a psycho, a liar, and will never stop trying to ruin his life.
2: Yeah, odds are. That's rude.
24: He's always been great to me, and he said they broke up because she cheated. He said I should just block her or it'll never end. Your thoughts?
0: Only time will tell, I guess. That's tough.
24: I have some questions. Have you been dating this guy for a long time? If this is a, is he, you know.
0: Yeah, what is your gut telling you?
3: Yeah.
30: You know what? If the ex reaches out just one time and says, fair warning, this crap happened.
3: Yeah.
30: I think that's okay. But if she keeps sending you messages, then she is the crazy one.
24: And she wants him back.
0: That seems fair.
3: Yeah, that is.
2: I actually can't believe I'm saying this. Write down the day and date. You may be right about this.
0: Yeah, that sounds fair.
2: Now we can move on.
3: Yeah.
24: If he's love bombing this woman and this other woman's trying to warn her, I would be very cautious.
3: Yeah.
30: Oh, man.
24: Yeah. Those are my letters, Jess.
3: Okay. All right. My girlfriend's mom likes to be very flirty with me, and it's kind of a lose-lose situation. If I don't flirt back, I'm weird. But if I do, I'm worried that I'm setting a weird dynamic. Should I just go with it?
0: Oh, should he flirt back with the mom?
3: Yeah, but there's a level of flirt that you can do with in-laws, right?
4: Try to keep it fun. Yeah.
0: I think there is a level, yes.
30: Yeah. Can't you just be awkward and adorable, like, hee hee, and not flirt at all back and just, like, accept it?
3: Yeah,
30: you know what I mean?
3: That's probably true, too.
24: She's flirting.
2: Oh, that's just so gross and weird. Hey.
4: But.
2: Boy, yeah. That must be some pretty tough fabric holding up those huge jugs.
4: You're going to.
0: Oh, God.
4: If you don't flirt back, she's going to get mad, I would think.
24: No.
4: At some certain. Maybe. I bet so.
24: Why is she flirting with
2: him? Inappropriate.
3: It's it is for sure inappropriate.
4: Because yeah. She's jealous of her
24: daughter
4: and,
24: getting the attention?
4: The hunky man, yeah.
0: Oh. No, this guy plays his cards right. He could
24: get them both, right?
0: Yeah.
4: You guys know that my aunt married my cousin's boyfriend. So it was her daughter's boyfriend and the
0: they
4: mom,
0: broke up and the mom ended up marrying him.
4: Mom ended up marrying him.
0: Wow.
24: Well, well, well.
4: There you go.
2: Could have been weirder. Could have been the dad.
0: Yeah, that'd be.
2: Yeah. And my father-in-law's.
4: Stop that, Tom.
2: Sorry.
0: Honey, I've got bad news. I this whole time I have been gay. Also, I have worse news.
2: Yeah. Okay, got this. Safety reminder forwarded to me from the illuminating company.
4: This better not be about lightning.
2: Lightning can travel through pipes. Never take a shower or bath during a thunderstorm.
4: Never?
2: A safety reminder from the illuminating company.
4: I'm going to say, and I might be a little off about this, I'm going to say I've done this 1,000 times.
3: I've done it a lot, too.
4: Yeah.
24: So do lightning rods work? We used to have them. My grandparents had them on the farmhouse.
2: A lightning rod will... doesn't that ground the lightning and take it so it doesn't catch your house on fire?
24: I don't know, but I know my grandparents always had them.
2: But I don't know if that would prevent your pipes from getting.
24: See, that's what I don't know.
2: So this is what they're saying at the electric company.
4: But all
3: right,
4: just think about this: you take a shower during a lightning storm, you get hit by lightning, and you become a concert pianist.
0: Yes. Yeah. What about those people?
4: What about those?
24: What about you burn up in your shower?
0: All of a sudden, you're John Travolta in Phenomenon.
3: Yes.
4: And I've got a super brain just because nodule on my brain.
24: You take that chance, honey.
3: You guys want to hear one more letter?
2: Yep.
3: I've been married for 4 months. Things are good, but they could be better. Oh, I want a bedroom divorce. And I don't know how to bring this up to my wife without hurting her feelings. I love her.
4: What?
3: I just don't want to. I just
24: don't want to sleep with her.
3: Yeah, I just don't sleep well with someone else in the same bed or even in the same room.
0: Why are you just now?
24: Now, right.
3: But also 4 months? Give it a minute.
30: Surely they slept together before. You're right. No. Like, why didn't you just talk about it before?
4: Go ahead and get divorced. That's what you should do.
2: Josh, didn't you say that if you ever build a house and you're married, you'll have two separate bedrooms?
0: Yeah.
2: That's the way you sleep better?
0: Yes. I think everybody sleeps better that way. Separate bedrooms, separate bathrooms.
3: I disagree.
30: We sleep in separate bedrooms.
0: Studies have shown, and this is absolutely true, less divorces in households with separate bedrooms and separate bathrooms.
24: Chick, you want to weigh in on this?
3: You're getting sleep.
0: Chick, your issues with her...
4: You know what? You're right.
0: They were not... bedroom related.
4: I avoided the Christmas rush. I hated her early.
0: Yeah, well.
4: But you have two bedrooms, so if your wife's mom wants to spend the night.
0: There you go.
4: There you go. You can go in and snore with her.
24: We just have a really big bed, so.
3: Yeah.
1: Sure. There you go. We just have the Love Master 9000.
0: So what does this guy do? How does he bring it up? Can he, ladies?
30: He just starts sleeping on the couch himself.
24: No, he needs to talk to her about it.
0: No.
24: Just open communication.
30: Like,
24: honey.
30: Hey, you fidget a lot, and I need to go to sleep.
4: Wouldn't it be great if open communication existed in a marriage?
24: That would be really great.
2: I got an idea for him.
24: What?
2: And I don't know if anyone makes these.
4: Here we go. You always have the best ideas.
2: Ready? Do you hear me out on this?
0: All right.
2: The word keen may come to mind.
4: Keen. Okay.
2: What's a large bed called? Is that a king?
3: King.
4: California king.
2: California king bunk beds.
0: Mm. Oh, bunk beds for a married couple.
30: It wouldn't help with snoring, though.
4: I can't believe I'm saying this. Yeah. That's a great idea.
2: So, and of course,
4: I want to sleep on the top.
2: I was going to say, I want a ladder. I'm on top. I've got a fence.
24: Make it what you need, being on the top bunk. Yeah,
2: keep a jar up there to pee in at night.
24: What are you, 12?
4: You
30: fill the jar.
4: You kicked it up a notch, but all right. Okay.
0: Was the ladder broken?
2: Can you imagine if someone had giant king size bunk beds.
24: Ah, gee, look at
4: that. That exists.
2: That has to, that has to be.
24: Yeah,
2: that some,
24: they have double size.
2: Some cottage, size. Some oceanside cottage where they go, a whole bunch of people have to sleep.
0: Yeah. And California kings aren't, a king bed is wider than a California king.
24: Yeah.
0: California
24: longer,
0: kings are longer. So I'd still just go king.
2: Okay. That would be so much fun.
1: I want it to be accurate, so I'll just go king.
0: You know what? You and I, bedroom divorce.
4: I just snored that one time and I woke right up.
2: Hey, Slurpee, you're out. Okay.
4: Slurpee. You told him my nickname.
2: Okay, thank you very much, ladies.
24: You're welcome.
2: That's sexy time. You can reach Allie for next week's adventures.
4: Nope, Allie's out. This is, I like the new format.
2: 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Christy Lee, what's coming up in the news?
24: Coming up, we have a very disturbing story out of Hungary, and it includes body parts.
2: Oh, wow. Yeah, that's rough. We have another one that's even more rough, which you probably are skipping on purpose.
24: Yeah, well, if you really like your sunglasses, think twice about trying to go after them.
2: Yes.
0: Oh.
24: Yeah.
2: Could be nasty.
24: Sunglasses can really be replaced.
2: Yeah.
0: Tell that to Ron Goldman.
2: Okay.
4: You bring up a good point. A good deed goes unpunished.
2: Yeah.
24: That's true.
2: Thank you very much. That made my day. We're going to come back to the O'Reilly Auto Parts Studios. 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
3: 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We're in the O'Reilly Auto Parts Studios. There's Christy Lee.
4: Hi.
3: There's Jessica Alsman.
4: Hello.
3: There's Josh Arnold.
15: Hi there.
3: There's Ace Cosby. Hey. I'm Chick McGee, and I didn't want to interrupt him. He was getting a good stretch in. Here's

0: handheld video cameras had a red light on them.
1: Mm-hmm.
0: And I remember the story. I want to say, I think it was out of upstate New York.
2: I remember how stunned I was, but I'm still stunned by this.
0: Some woman was using a one of these facilities at a
1: campground, wasn't it?
0: It was at a highway
1: rest stop.
0: Yeah. It was and this lady looked between her legs and saw a red light pop on.
3: Oh God!
0: They called the cops, and there was a guy down in there.
1: Yeah, oh, well, at least he was covered in a trash bag. Remember that?
0: Yeah,
2: yeah, he was.
0: But I mean, so. Thank your lucky
4: anything for the shot.
0: Yeah, thank your lucky stars today that isn't what is that? Would that be what a compulsion? What would that?
4: Yeah,
0: whatever you call it. Just be glad when you woke up this morning. You said didn't say to yourself, "Well, I'm going to go climb in a pool full of
2: I got
0: human
2: kick.
0: Fecal material and get a couple shots."
1: Yeah, no thanks.
0: Yeah,
2: good
0: and boy. If you are doing it. Take some black electrician's tape and cover up the red light, ladies and gentlemen.
3: Yes.
0: But yeah, also think of the cops. You're working, you're a cop in Fresno, and you get a phone call. You got a guy
2: just trying to get along.
0: Yeah, just want to try to get through the day. You got half an hour left in your shift, and you got to go. You got a guy stuck in a giant toilet.
4: Oh boy.
0: I mean, is there a hose handy? Do you carry one?
1: Well,
0: with
1: they
0: you?
1: They decontaminated him.
0: Yeah.
1: They said they did.
4: They must have had to call in some truck.
0: Yeah, yeah like the portable Silkwood truck.
4: Right.
0: Oh. Okay.
1: Oh. Well, on that happy note, I think we're done here.
0: Okay. Well, we got an even more grim note tomorrow, believe it or not. And we never found out about our missing giraffe.
1: We'll find out tomorrow. They'll still be missing?
0: A missing giraffe in Texas. They think they've spotted it, but they haven't been able to capture her yet. Her name is Gracie, and you can imagine it's in Texas. But I mean, one would think that this is the exact opposite of a needle in a haystack.
3: Right.
0: You know, you look out at the plains there. Well, let's see now. Cow, cow, cow, cow. man fleeing police. Giraffe. I see him. Okay. Well, we'll find out if they caught that young lady giraffe tomorrow. We appreciate your indulgence. Don't forget. Ryan Hamilton's new comedy special is called This Just Hit Me. Chick McGee is really anxious to leave.
1: Well, you're a minute over.
0: Oh, that's so
2: you keep telling us this is the way it works, then you don't pay any attention to anybody.
0: I'm busy over here. These are the O'Reilly Auto Parts Studios. Tick, tick, tick. 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

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It's going to be an amazing day. Not only do I have money for you, a couple rounds of money, but I got a bonus win. I'm going to send somebody to Vegas. Oh, it's going to be a good one. Billy Idol, what do you think? Yeah, let's get into it.

0: 95.7 QMF, Louisville's Rock Station. It's Teresa here to make the workday just easy breezy. Before I go any further, obviously we've got Supergirl in theaters this weekend. Still have, I mean, powerhouse movies. I said this the other day, when I went to the movie theater to go see Masters of the Universe, I felt like I was at a concert. Bumpin' Shoulders, it was so busy. You've got so many options, and you've also got The Dirt. Don't forget that Dirt, that Netflix Dirt biopic, it's going to be in theaters starting June 27th. So this weekend, you can get a ticket and go see it at specific, I think it's like Regal Movies. So just an FYI, if you want to add something else to do inside, there you go.
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Coming up in four songs, we'll talk money in your pocket because I got a win right around the corner. I got Tom Sawyer, Rush, Linkin Park, Zeppelin, and more. Welcome to Wednesday. It's off to a good start.

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1: Portugal took care of business against Uzbekistan with a 5-0 win in Houston yesterday. Cristiano Ronaldo scored twice and made history along the way.
2: It's his 144th international goal.
1: Ronaldo now the only man ever to score in six tournaments. Busy day ahead today with six matches on the schedule, including Mexico against Czechia and Canada facing Switzerland.
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First off, let me just say, if you plug in that keyword, like you plugged it in for this hour, good luck on that $2,500 win. Nobody deserves it more than you.

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Let me jump in for 1 second to wish you happy Amazon Prime Day number two. Prime Day number two today. I've already seen some pretty good steals and deals. You know, everything's been sitting in my cart ready to rumble.

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I'm Teresa. 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

0: was in the right.
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0: 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I don't know, I was really drunk at the time.
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0: 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I'm Teresa. Hey, by the way, next hour, I'm going to send you to Vegas. Yeah, we got a lot to do.

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95.7 QMF. It's going to be an absolute doozy hour for you guys. Coming up in two songs, I need to let you know what's going on with Mike McCready. And later in the hour, a trip to Vegas to go see the Scorpions. Yeah, get your iHeart apps ready to go if it's not on your phone free yet.

0: 95.7 QMF, Louisville's Rock Station. I hope you're having a great day. I'm here just to keep you awake at the wheel and get you caught up on all the rock news. Mike McCready, and I told you this was coming. He's unveiled a graphic novel and lost rock opera. It's called Farewell to Seasons. Looks like he's partnered with Z2 to release this graphic novel. I told you, that was like 6 months ago. I think we announced everything. All will be released on October 6th, just so you know.
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Let me jump in real quick if you need a visual as we get into Pearl Jam Black. If you go to my ex, at Teresa Rockface, there's a Lego car, like a real car with a human in it driving made of Legos. It's a thing. Just go check it out. All right. In four songs, I got your Vegas trip. Get ready. I'm all scrambled today.

95.7 QMF, Louisville's Rock Station. I'm Teresa. I want to talk Big Hair Wednesday. They present Queensryche Great White. It's all going to be at Iroquois Amphitheater Saturday night, August 29th. That's a good show. And if you want to go, we got your shot at tickets right now. 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
1: I'm Teresa with you on the job, making sure I get you qualified right now for another great moment. 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I just want to jump in and say you guys are giving me some really good requests to work with. I got a good journey moment on the way. Before I get out of this hour, right now it's all about STP.

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I've got great news about that guy, Billy Idol, obviously going into the Rock and Roll Hall of Fame, which I'm sure he'll perform with a slew of rock stars, but something else is happening in two songs. I'll get you caught up.

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1: Let me jump in for 1 second and take a left turn from the Offspring because I want to announce Brandon Flowers of the Killers. He's going to do a country album. Yeah. Huh. That's all I got. Yeah, no Killers album, no Brandon Flowers, which is Killers Light. It's a country western album, so we'll see how that pans out.
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0: 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It's Teresa jumping in to let you know that 250K USA giveaway, it is not done yet. We have a lot of money to give away. And it's all because America's turning 250. You get a piece of that pie, $2,500 in your pocket. 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That's your shot at the money. To go explore the space of this fine country, moments even in our own city, in our state. 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
1: I love you. Good luck on that money this hour, all right? 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
1: I hope you're having a good day. I'm Teresa, just jumping in to talk Robert Plant. He's announced a fall 2026 tour. It happened last week, Saving Grace. He loves his little band. I mean, it's Robert Plant. You know what's good? He also announced a tour. If you want to catch up on that, robertplant.com. Everything you need is there. 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So if you want to go window shop, now you know where to go.
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0: 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I'm Teresa, jumping in to give a little love to Billy Corgan. Obviously, the Pumpkin's going on tour, but this is about his podcast, The Magnificent Others, which he does a really good job at. His latest episode dropped, and he's talking to Dave Davies of the Kinks. 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
5: 7QMF. It's time for me to get out of here, my friends, but don't move a muscle. You got another round of keywords later today in the 5 o'clock hour, and just a good rock to keep you, just keep straight. Mind right and ready for anything. I'll see you guys tomorrow. I love you.

Beastie Boys telling you, you gotta fight for your right to party. I don't know if we're gonna party on a Wednesday. I mean, we used to party Wednesday nights at Phoenix Old Tavern. Rest in peace. Man, I missed that place. Had a love-hate relationship with Phoenix Hill Tavern. Anyway, we are halfway to the weekend, so I guess that is worth celebrating. It is Shannon the Dude in here with you till 7 o'clock, kicking off the afternoon drive on the show today. I've got your shot to win tickets to the J-Town 4th of July Fest with the Crashers. And also your shot to win $2,500. I'll get you more details on that coming up. Right now, it's Metallica on QMF.

0: Yeah, AC/DC and Hell's Bells, 95.7 QMF. We are Louisville's rock station. We are also hooking you up with free stuff because we know that's a big part of why you listen, to win free stuff from us. Here's what we got going on today. 5 o'clock hour. 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And we're doing it $2,500 at a time. So your shot to win $2,500. Coming up at 5 o'clock, we'll give you a keyword. We'll then have you enter in that keyword at WQMF.com. And also, while we're talking America, all things patriotic, we got the J-Town Stars and Stripes Fest happening July 4th with the Crashers. If you want your shot to win free tickets to see that show at J-Town, keep it locked in. 5 o'clock hour. Once again, we'll do a contest for you to score free tickets. That's all coming up. After the break, we'll kick things off with Pearl Jam by request.
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0: Friday, June 26th, the world's most exciting combat sport, Bare Knuckle Fighting Championship returns with another night of action you have to see to believe. 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

That's Pearl Jam on QMF, Daughter. That's a song that Alice Blue Gown, my band, we just added that to our set list. We're like, we need a Pearl Jam song, so we threw that one in. If you want to book our band, by the way, we're open for bookings. Hit me up at Shannon the Dude. Love to come play a show at your bar or your bar mitzvah, your backyard barbecue. Hit us up. We'll come do it. Because just like Joan Jett and the Blackhearts, we love rock and roll. By the way, she's going to be at Bourbon and Beyond Fest. 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

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I am Shannon the Dude. And up next, a guy that, well, some people call him the Space Cowboy. Some call him the Gangster of Love. Some people even call him Maurice. I always thought that was kind of weird. You can just call him Steve.

0: 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We are Louisville's rock station, doing that one by request. Get your request onto me, at Shannon the Dude. And well, you know, if this whole radio thing doesn't work out for me, I think I found a job that I could really be good at. Dating.com is hiring a chief breakup officer to dump people for you. Yeah, you heard me right. A dating site is looking for someone whose entire job will be ending other people's relationships for them. I've always said I could do this, like on, you know, Cameo. If you need me to tell somebody that you're breaking up with them, I'm available on Cameo. Like, I could do this right now for you if you want to, for like, I don't know, $40 or something like that. Just look me up on Cameo. Anyway, dating.com, as I said, hiring their first ever chief breakup officer, fully remote, part-time gig, paying around $3,000 a month to professionally dump people. The person will deliver the bad news and handle the uncomfortable part, so the person hiring them doesn't have to resort to ghosting. Let's see, where do I put my application in? Anyway, maybe a good part-time gig for me. A chief breakup officer. I think I'm built for that. We're coming right back. Got some GNF&R next. Hang out.
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It's Green Day, 95.7 QMF. We are Lobel's Rock Station. Shannon the Dude hanging out with you as we roll into another hour. Coming up in just a few minutes, I'll throw on some Bush. I know you want some Bush. We'll give you some Bush. And they're coming to town. I'll tell you how you can grab free tickets to see Bush in person. But right now, Brett Michaels is going to take a big deep breath and start strumming his guitar. It's Every Rose Has Its Thorn. Poison, QMF.

0: would you do for your machine head? That's Bush, 95.7 QMF, Louisville's rock station. Bush coming to town. And they're bringing Hoopastank along with them. And that's going to be going on at the Iroquois Amphitheater July 21st. If you want free tickets, go sign up. 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Coming right back, got some Sabbath on the way. We'll do some Skid Row and Weezer by request. 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

Skid Row, they remember you. After all, who could forget a face like yours? You got a face only a mother could love. I'm kidding. I mean, come on, you're talking to a guy who's in radio and has a face for radio. And some would say a voice for silent films. Anyway, I'm just saying there's a reason I'm doing radio, not TV. Shannon the Dude hanging out here with you. Although I have done some TV. You can catch me on Netflix on the documentary show Rustlers. And also as an extra in Dead Man's Wire. That's right, Officer Dude. Just don't blink or you'll miss me.

Sabbath, Paranoid, 95.7 QMF. We're Louisville's rock station. Coming in by request for Shane, listening out in Shepherdsville. He wants some Trapped, Headstrong. It's on QMF. Get your request on to me at Shannon the Dude on social media.

0: 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And $2,500 at a time will be going out the door several times throughout your work week. Your next chance, like I said, coming up at 5. 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Also around 5:10, your shot to win free tickets to the J-Town Stars and Stripes Music Fest. It's going to be going on with the Crashers. If you want free tickets, keep it locked in for that right here on QMF. Metallica will kick things off next.
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Tom's telling you all about the summer of 69. That sounds like that would have been a really fun summer to be a part of. It is Shannon, the dude, hanging out with you. Coming up in just a few minutes, your shot to win free tickets to the J-Town Stars and Stripes 4th of July Fest with the Crashers. We'll get to that, but right now it's Black Rose.

0: That's all right, Kurt. I think I'm dumb, too. Thank God you don't have to be smart to be a radio DJ. You just have to have the gift of gab. It is Shannon, the dude, hanging out here with you. Right now, I've got your shot to score free tickets to see the Crashers. They're going to be playing at J-Town Stars and Stripes Fest on July 4th if you want the shot to go for free. Jump on Instagram right now. Follow me on there, at Shannon, the dude, and then drop me a message and let me know that you want to go see the Crashers in J-Town, and I will randomly pick one of you coming up in just a few minutes and hook you up with free tickets. It's that easy. At Shannon the Dude on Instagram right now for your shot at free tickets.
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28: This is Jana Kramer from Wind Down with Jana Kramer. 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

is Green Day singing a song about petting the one-eyed monster. 95.7 QMF. By the way, congratulations to the winner of the Stars and Stripes J-Town Music Fest tickets that I gave away just before the break. We'll do it again tomorrow afternoon. Be listening starting at 3 o'clock. In the meantime, you can also go sign up for a bonus shot to win on the contest page. It's at WQMF.com. It is Shannon the Dude hanging out with you. Got some Skinner on the way. Jimmy Eat World by request coming up. Right now, Bon Jovi.

That's Jimmy Eat World on QMF. They are going to be playing it Louder Than Life Fest, and they're playing on night number one, which is basically the all metal day. Now look, Jimmy Eat World's fine and all, but they're not really metal. I kind of feel like this is a cruel joke putting Jimmy Eat World on between, like, you know, Iron Maiden and Gwar. Not that those are the two, but you know, you get my point. Here's some Skinner right now, Simple Man, QMF.

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0: That is live. I alone. I am Shannon the Dude, and I am alone in the studio, but not alone in spirit because you're all there with me. And I know for all of you listening right now, you want free tickets to Louder Than Life Fest, don't you? 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It's happening September 17th through the 20th. Iron Maiden headlining night number one with Megadeth, Alice Cooper, Anthrax, Pantera, Danzig, Rise Against. And yes, Jimmy Eat World mixed in there too. Also on Friday, My Chemical Romance is your headlining band. Then on Saturday, it's Limp Bizkit. Tool on Sunday closes it out for us. We're talking 7 stages, 4 days, nearly 200 bands. You need a flow chart to keep up with what's going on out there. It's a lot happening and impossible to see every band with, again, 7 stages. 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
26: 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All about-

That is Third Eye Blind, a band that my band once opened up for. You know, sometimes you get bands that are really cool to the opening band, like Everclear, which I'm about to play for you in just a few minutes. We opened for them once in Lexington last year. Then you got bands like Third Eye Blind that don't even bother coming to say hello to the opening band. Anyway, I've never opened for Scorpions. Here they are. When

0: That is Everclear. Great band and even better guys. Just all around good people there. 95.7 QMF. 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If you want to see Everclear live, they're going to be coming in to Caesars over in Indiana on November 21st. 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And when we come back after the break, I'll play a band who's going to be headlining Bourbon and Beyond Fest. Also got some BOC on the way, and Billy Idol will kick it off.
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And these guys that you're listening to right now will be headlining night number one at Bourbon and Beyond. 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

Louisville's Rock Station, 95.7 QMF. Chad Tyson, what's up? How you guys doing tonight? Checking in Rock Things here on a Wednesday evening, halfway to the weekend. Metallica to get things rocking tonight. Kirk Hammett doing fine after taking a bit of a fall on stage this past weekend at the band shows in Dublin, Ireland on the M72 World Tour. He actually posted the video online and captioned it, "Slip and Destroy." Hello.

0: 95.7 QMF, Louisville's rock station. Chad Tyson, ACDC, gearing up for the final run through North America on the Power Up Tour that officially gets started next month here in a couple of weeks. Charlotte, Bank of America Stadium on July 11th. And ahead of that this week, they've announced all the pop-up bar locations for all the cities on the tour this summer. These are pretty cool, man. You don't have to have a ticket to get in. Each location is outside of the venues and open to the general public, and they're going to feature exclusive merch like they've done in the past. Also, ACDC-themed food and drinks. That's interesting. And also props from the band's previous tours. They do giveaways, too, like tickets for the shows, and are also giving away an autographed guitar that was signed by Angus Young. So, yeah, those are pretty cool, man. If you want to grab the details, they got the graphic with all the info over on their socials. You can get out and see a show. Go, because it's going to be their final run here through the U.S. I saw them on the first leg. So good, man.
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23: Friday, June 26th, the world's most exciting combat sport, Bare Knuckle Fighting Championship, returns with another night of action you have to see to believe. 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
5: 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By redesigning roads and prioritizing safety, we're working towards zero traffic deaths. 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

95.7 QMF. Chad Tyson rushes 50-something tour finally in the Lodestar State this week at Texas Dickies Arena, Fort Worth. They're getting show 1 of 4 there started tonight.

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0: 95.7 QMF. Chad Tyson did some Aerosmith back there. They paid tribute to the late record exec Clive Davis, who we lost on Monday this week. Statement from the band out on social media. He's the one who discovered Aerosmith back in the day. They were an unknown bar band. He came across them in 1972 and signed him to a deal with Columbia Records. And Aerosmith wrote, "He stood by us through our resurgence in the 80s when our future wasn't promised." And rocky times there, Aerosmith in the 80s a little bit. They also added, "He was a great man whose life's work became the melody of modern culture and whose memory will always be a blessing." Well said there. Clive Davis, we lost him Monday this week. More tunes on the way next tonight. I guess some Nirvana on tap. Van Halen too. Keep it here.
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